another amazing West Texas night here in the Permian Basin because we are spinning it together. Love you guys. It's Donnie, and this is Pop Crush Nights on Mix 97.9.

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1: Lauren Snap and Donnie Meacham in with you tonight. I'm a little bit embarrassed. I don't know what is wrong with me, but...
2: Well, how much time do we have?
1: Just a second.
2: I can name a few things.
1: Yeah, okay. Hold on. Okay. Hold it on. Okay. So, apparently, I don't know how doors work, especially when they're in the bathroom. So, not once, but twice this week, I apparently have not locked the door properly, and I've now had people walk in on me two different times in public, people that I, you know, should not be pants down saying hi, and they're very nervous. But here's the problem. The problem isn't, you know, me and my disposition with doors. My problem is that I'm not embarrassed at all. So, I walked out, and I was like, hey, Emily, I'm really sorry about that. I just don't know how to, like, lock the door. And she was like, it's okay, Lauren. And she, like, ran off, literally ran.
2: Yeah, walk out high five and did wash my hands either, bruh. Here you go. But also, I feel like it's more awkward for a woman than it is a man because women, I mean, you sit down for both. So for men, like, we stand up or sit down. But so for you, they're not sure what you're doing. For us, you would know what we're doing if we're standing or we're sitting.
1: Oh, that's fair.
2: But for you, it would be more, I mean, I think I'd be more embarrassed if somebody walked in on me and I'm like, you know, letting one go. And it's like, woo. This is rough. And then they walked in.
1: Yeah, that would be worse. I guess, like, I should just, like, call it how I see it. And honestly, I had just gone to the bathroom to take a break from everyone that I was around, and I was just on my phone, so. No,
2: just carry around your own do not disturb sign and just put it on the door every time you go in.
1: Yeah.

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1: Donnie, say that a little louder for the people in the back.
2: Jackets made me look plump.
1: Okay, how? You're so tall and you're so skinny, but you feel the same way I feel. Oversized jackets, I hate them because I look like I'm walking out like the Michelin man.
2: Yes, and then they're looking at me like, what you got in that jacket? What do you got in there? You hide a wine bottle in that jacket? What do you got in there?
1: Mm-hmm. That's the gripe that we both...

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0: pop crush.
1: Ooh, I want a soda, but make it dirty. 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Is that what they've gone for? But then I'm like, no, I think a dirty chai, some espresso in there. Dirty sodas are on the rise. Everywhere you go, Pepsi, Taco Bell. Ooh, I could really go for a nachos, bug, grande, no beans, no tomato. Like, no. 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So you just like start off with the base. It's a soda, and they're throwing like creams and flavors and get-ups in there. Ooh, that sounds so good right now. I'm going to go get a dirty soda, but then I'll be in the bathroom for a while. Oh, that'll be dirty too.

What up, it's Donnie Popcorn Nights. Coming up next hour, we have the man. He is having a huge year. He is genre bending. He is pop, he is rock, he is folk, he is country. Cameron Whitcomb. He's here. That's coming up next hour on Popcorn Nights.

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0: This is Pop Crush Night.
6: Regretting the boob job.
4: Yeah.
6: Donnie, Lauren hanging out. Kylie Jenner came out and she's like, oh, I regret getting a boob job as a teen. Okay, you know what's funny about this story? She didn't say she regretted getting the nose job. She didn't regret getting the chin job. She didn't regret getting all that other plastic surgery. And you know what? I don't think they regret it because I'm not shaming anybody, but the Kardashians look very different before they all got some sort of plastic surgery. And then it made them into multi-billionaires. So you know what? I think you're regretting it now, but it's easy to say when you made $1 billion off of it.
7: Yeah, for sure. The only job that they probably don't regret getting is a real job. Yeah. You know, they don't. Is that, yeah? Too far.
6: That's good. No, it's perfect.

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1: Pop Crush Nights. Look, I've been working radio a long time, and I'm always honest with people, and I'm like, look, this person's going somewhere. This guy is going

way. Coming up next, we're chatting with the man. He is crossing all the genres, pop, rock, folk, country, the Canadian wonder, Cameron Whitcomb. We're chatting with him next. But right now, we have his new song. It's Kingdom of Fear on Pop Crush Nights.

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1: Thank you. Look, it's a nice thing to say, thank you, but I need to know, am I the only one? 1-888-900-5217. So, Alexa, do this. It does it. And I always go, thank you, when she does it. And then in my head, I'm like, she doesn't respond. And I'm like, rude. But then it's not trained to do that. I always say thank you. Do you say thank you to Alexa?
2: You know, I think you can train her to respond to you. Yeah. Yeah. It's an act of politeness and she will respond. It's great.
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1: Pop Crush nights, Donnie, Lauren, Cameron, Whitcomb. So the EP and album is The Heartbreak. But for me, though, it seems like Kingdom of Fear is really what kind of stands out to you. Is there a reason why that is that's the tour name? That's what kind of really you are latching on to as part of that album?
2: Yeah, well, I mean, I knew the song was, you know, I hoped at least the song would do, like, well, you know, because it's a song that, like, means a lot to me, and a lot of people were really stoked about it, and we were really stoked about writing it. So I really hoped that that song would take off, and so when it did, it was really cool, and it was I knew it maybe would do well, but people really resonated with the tune and felt really good about it, and so, you know, and then it made me feel better about the tune, and so I decided to latch on to it a bit, and it goes crazy live, you know. People like really sing it live, and it's cool to see how much the song means to people.

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0: VMAs, the Canadian Country Music Awards. You have two Junos. Yeah. You're headlining this huge tour this year. And did I read where you bought a house about a year ago?
1: Yeah, I bought a house in Nanaimo. 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I'm looking at buying another one. hopefully soon. Yeah, some a little bit bigger. Some with more room for the toys.

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1: Pop Crush Nights, Donnie, Lauren, Cameron, Whitcomb. I mean, you're very open about, you know, your struggles and what you've gone through and stuff. And is it not almost though now you're like, I have to now divulge everything because people expect it from you now?
2: No, not really. And I mean, if there's something I really don't want to say, I don't. I mean, like, you know, certain details or whatever. Like, I mean, I do keep stuff from you, but I've also never felt like I had to. Like, I don't feel like a bad person. I don't think I'm a bad person, or at least anymore, you know? And I feel like, I don't know. I, you know, and if something happens, I'm pretty vocal. I share a lot of things.

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1: There is an app for like everything. 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
1: Duh. Yeah. 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
1: Good morning. 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
1: 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A roach? 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
3: True crime news. If you are a fan of true crime, horror, let us know. Slide into the DMs.
4: What'd you call me?
3: True crime horror. So 60% of people who watch true crime think that they could solve the murder. Yeah. I could never solve a murder.
4: Oh my God, I'd be so good at it because I would know. I'd be like, wear gloves. Well, actually, you know what? The best thing to do would probably not kill anybody. That would probably be the best. You know, I think that's the ultimate thing to do. But if you had to, wear gloves, leave your phone at your house because they can track your phone. They know where you're going. So leave your phone at your house. Turn it on. Don't turn it off, you idiot. Don't put it in airplane mode. Leave it at your house so they can't track you. Also, don't take your car because on cars now, a lot of cars have like alert system. They track you on that too. But also, just go back to the original rule. Don't kill people.
3: Yeah. Also, I have worries that I would be the victim. If I had to be part of a true crime, I would be the victim. So I couldn't solve anything, but I could probably get killed.
4: I actually had a date the other day. He's like, oh, what if I poisoned you? And I was like, what if you did poison me? And he goes, actually, I wouldn't waste my poison on you. And I was like, could you imagine? I would have poisoned you. What a fool. What a lie.

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1: Do you snack while you grocery shop? 1-888-952-17. Lauren Snap, Donnie Meacham. A friend of mine ate a banana while we were inside of the Walmart. And I'll tell you what, I felt like we robbed the joint. I felt like a thief.
2: No, it's disgusting. Don't eat while you grocery, because people, like, they eat the grapes and stuff. It's like, ugh. Do you know how many nasty people have touched that food before you put it in your mouth? You didn't get it home. You could have washed it when you got home. But no, you decided you wanted to put your grubby hands in those grapes. 92 people who have not washed after they pooped and you just ate it.
1: I'm supposed to be washing my grapes before I eat them?
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1: So I told you that my friend ate food while we were grocery shopping. I felt like we were stealing, but I'm about to make someone's blood boil because there's some other things that's happening at the grocery store that is just driving us all crazy. Tell me if you do any of these things, Donnie. Big gripes, all right? Line cutters, how do you feel about them?
2: I'll call people out. I have no problem calling people out.
1: Actually, you probably do that. Do you take your cart back when you're done with it?
2: Absolutely. Do not put that cart on the side of somebody's car because then it's going to hit their car. And then when it hits your car next time, you're going to be like, why do people take their carts back? It's because you don't.
1: Jerks. Here's the one that really gets me, though. When people block the aisle with their shopping cart. I hate that. Like, keep your cart to one side. I don't care if you're just going to, like, leave your cart and then go pick something up at the end of the aisle and you don't want to push it the whole way down. Do not leave it in the middle of the aisle.
2: It's like, literally, they put it to one side and then they're on the other side, like, what kind of Ritz crackers do I want? It's like, move. I just walk as fast and then I act like I'm not paying attention and then I just walk like I'm just going to run into them.
1: A good run down in the grocery store.

0: flying through the night with your biggest hits and your biggest trends. This one is the biggest weird trend that I'm seeing right now.
1: All right.
0: Have you heard of quiet cutting?
1: What are you cutting?
0: Exactly. People out of your life, especially if they work with you. Apparently, it's when you decide that you're going to like shift your role in a relationship instead of just letting it go. So like, say you work with somebody who makes fish in the microwave. Maybe you're just not nice to them anymore. And that's where you quietly cut them out of your life. But you know you're going to see them at the office. You still have to be friends.
1: I'm confused. I'm quietly cutting this memory out of my head.

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0: Pop Crush.
1: Moms have been doing this for years. Lauren Snap, Donna Meacham. Okay, so a friend of mine just told me that she gets into her car and she just sits there. She's not going anywhere. She's not doing anything. She's just trying to get some peace and quiet, and she's calling it self-care. I love it.
2: Oh, I love it. My kink is, you know, when it's 1,000 degrees outside in the summertime and you open that door, the car's been sitting there for hours in the sun, and you get in and you're roasting. It's like you're just sitting in your own mouth. I love that so much. I don't know what it is about it. That entire feeling, I'm just like, bliss.
1: I will never ever get the idea that I'm sitting in my own mouth the next time I enter a sweltering car.

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1: Donnie, when you think about big numbers, do you think lotto?
2: No, I think about credit score.
1: Oh, yeah, that's a good one. Yeah. Well, I've got a third to add. All right, this is a big number. It's the number to me and you. It's 1-888-900-5217. It's a big number and you should call it. Leave us a voicemail right now.

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6: If you are like me, you are sometimes sad in the kitchen because you're cooking for one and it's really hard. And I hate to be sad in the kitchen. It's also just really tough to cook for one. So as much as I love cooking, I don't sometimes do it.
7: I know, us single folks, cooking for one is hard. I am obsessed with cooking. I love cooking, but then I'm like, it's just me eating it. And who's going to critique the food? I'm not going to say that's nasty. I'm going to say it's beautiful. Daddy, you did a great job. Chef's a kiss. But what's worse, cooking for one at home or eating solo at a restaurant?
6: Ooh, I don't know. I love going out to eat by myself. That's weird. I know.
7: No, you do you. What's worse, cooking for one, eating solo at a restaurant? Hit us up on the Pop Crush app.

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1: Lauren Snap and Donnie Meacham in with you tonight. I'm a little bit embarrassed. I don't know what is wrong with me, but...
2: Well, how much time do we have?
1: Just a second.
2: I can name a few things.
1: Yeah, okay. Hold on. Okay. Hold it on. Okay. So, apparently, I don't know how doors work, especially when they're in the bathroom. So, not once, but twice this week, I apparently have not locked the door properly, and I've now had people walk in on me two different times in public, people that I, you know, should not be pants down saying hi, and they're very nervous. But here's the problem. The problem isn't, you know, me and my disposition with doors. My problem is that I'm not embarrassed at all. So, I walked out.

0: about that. I just don't know how to like lock the door. And she was like, it's okay, Lauren. And she like ran off, literally
1: yeah,
0: ran.
1: Yeah, walk out high five and did wash my hands either, bruh. Here you go. But also, I feel like it's more awkward for a woman than it is a man because women, I mean, you sit down for both. So right. For men, like we stand up or sit down. But so for you, they're not sure what you're doing. For us, you would know what we're doing if we're standing or we're sitting.
0: Oh, that's
1: but
0: fair.
1: But for you,
0: that's
1: it would fair. Be more, I mean, I think I'd be more embarrassed if somebody walked in on me and I'm like, you know, letting one go. And it's like, woo, this is rough. And then they walked in.
0: Yeah, that would be worse. I guess like I should just like call it how I see it. And honestly, I had just gone to the bathroom to take a break from everyone that I was around and I was just on my phone. So no,
1: just carry around your own do not disturb sign and just put it on the door every time you go in.
0: Yeah. Keep moving.

0: America's pop crush. Nights.
1: Donnie, say that a little louder for the people in the back.
2: Jackets made me look plump.
1: Okay. How? You're so tall and you're so skinny, but you feel the same way I feel. Oversized jackets, I hate them because I look like I'm walking out like the Michelin Man.
2: Yes. And then they're looking at me like, what you got in that jacket? You hiding a wine bottle in that jacket? What do you got in there?
1: Mm-hmm. That's like, the gripe that we both have.

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1: Ooh, I want a soda, but make it dirty. When you think of dirty soda, for me, I know it sounds terrible, but I'm thinking, oh, there's some alcohol in there? Is that what they've gone for? But then I'm like, no, I think of dirty chai, some espresso in there. Dirty sodas are on the rise. Everywhere you go, Pepsi, Taco Bell. Ooh, I could really go for a nachos bug grande, no beans, no tomato right now. Any dirty soda, so you just like start off with the base, it's a soda, and they're throwing like creams and flavors and get-ups in there. Ooh, that sounds so good right now. I'm gonna go get a dirty soda, but then I'll be in the bathroom for a while. Oh, that'll be dirty too.

What up, it's Donnie Popcorn Snides. Coming up next hour, we have the man. He is having a huge year. He is genre bending. He is pop. He is rock. He is folk. He is country. Cameron Whitcomb. He's here. That's coming up next hour on Popcorn Snides.

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3: Regretting the boob job.
4: Yeah.
3: Donnie, Lauren hanging out. Kylie Jenner came out and she's like, oh, I regret getting a boob job as a teen. Okay, you know what's funny about this story? She didn't say she regretted getting the nose job. She didn't regret getting the chin job. She didn't regret getting all that other plastic surgery. And you know what? I don't think they regret it because I'm not shaming anybody, but the Kardashians look very different before they all got some sort of plastic surgery. And then it made them into multi-billionaires. So you know what? I think you're regretting it now, but it's easy to say when you made $1 billion off of it.
5: Yeah, for sure. The only job that they probably don't regret getting is a real job. Yeah. You know, they don't. Is that, yeah.
3: Too far. That's good. No, it's

Another amazing West Texas night here in the Permian Basin because we are spinning it together. Love you guys. It's Donnie, and this is Pop Crush Nights on Mix 97.9.

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1: Thank you. Look, it's a nice thing to say, thank you, but I need to know, am I the only one? 1-888-900-5217. So, Alexa, do this. It does it. And I always go, thank you, when she does it. And then in my head, I'm like, she doesn't respond. And I'm like, rude. But then it's not trained to do that. I always say thank you. Do you say thank you to Alexa?
2: You know, I think you can train her to respond to you. Yeah, yeah. It's an act of politeness. And she will respond. It's great.
0: Oh. 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
1: Pop Crush Nights, Donnie, Lauren, Cameron, Whitcomb. So the EP and the album is The Hard Way. But for me, though, it seems like Kingdom of Fear is really what kind of stands out to you. Is there a reason why that is that's the tour name? That's what kind of really you are latching on to as part of that album?
2: Yeah, well, I mean, I knew the song was, you know, I hoped at least the song would do, like, well, you know, because it's a song that, like, means a lot to me, and a lot of people were really stoked about it, and we were really stoked about writing it. And so I really hoped that that song would take off, and so when it did, it was really cool, and it was I knew it maybe would do well, but people really resonated with the tune and felt really good about it, and so, you know, and then it made me feel better about the tune, and so I decided to latch on to it a bit, and it goes crazy live, you know. People like really sing it live, and it's cool to see how much the song means to people. She

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1: Pop Crush Nights, Danny, Lauren, Cameron, Whitcomb.
2: Cameron, you have had such a huge year. I mean, you have 3 CCMAs, the Canadian Country Music Awards. You have 2 Junos. You're headlining this huge tour this year. And did I read where you bought a house about a year ago?
3: Yeah, I bought a house in Nanaimo. It was great. I'm looking at buying another one. hopefully soon. Yeah, some a little bit bigger, some with more room for the toys.

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1: Pop Crush nights, Donnie, Lauren, Cameron, Whitcomb. I mean, you're very open about, you know, your struggles and what you've gone through and stuff. 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

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I mean, like, you know, certain details or whatever. 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And I feel like, I don't know. 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
1: There is an app for like everything. 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If you need a date, Hinge. If you need music, where would they go?
2: Pop Crush app, obviously.
1: Duh. Yeah. 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And also you can leave us a DM or you can just talk to us directly. 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
1: Good morning. 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
1: Good morning. 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
0: 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I can't stop. Right back.

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0: Yeah, yes it is.
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1: Good morning. 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
1: Good morning. 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

0: Looks like Audrey's done reapplying her lip gloss. We can come back now.
1: It's game time. What are we playing today, Audrey?
2: Well, I have a game, and all I'm going to tell you about it is it's called Pay Attention.
1: Oh, great.
3: All right.
1: What'd you say again?
2: Pay Attention.
4: What are we doing?
1: Go ahead.
2: We're going to go around the room. I'm going to ask each of you a question. So who do we want to start with?
1: Let's start with Anna.
2: Why?
1: I don't know.
3: But we usually start with Al.
2: Yeah, let's start with Al.
1: Let's start with Al.
5: Then why did you ask?
1: Yeah, well, you asked the question.
4: Pay attention.
5: If you're not going to go with what he said.
4: We've started with me for years. Pay attention, people.
1: See, this is why it's hard to host the show. All right, go ahead. Al's first.
2: Al.
4: Yes.
2: Kelly went to Dollar Tree with $10.
4: Okay.
2: She bought 3 dental picks, each for $1. How much did she have left?
4: $7?
2: Yes, correct.
4: Oh, okay.
1: I felt like that was a trick question.
4: Yeah, me too.
2: Oh
1: my God. Was it a one of those dollar stores where it's $2.99?
5: Yeah. But that is where I get all my bags of dental picks.
1: Of course.
4: Okay. Yeah.
2: Remember, all I'm telling you is pay attention.
1: We're trying to pay attention.
6: Pay money.
2: Kelly,
6: okay.
2: Al has 3 shirts with hot dogs that cost $10 and 2 with boobs that cost $20. How much did he pay to dress poorly?
5: $50.
2: There are 3 each with $10 and 2 that are each $20.
1: Oh.
4: You're saying you like some of my shirts. That's what you're saying.
5: 30, 70.
7: 50,
2: 70. Yes, ma'am.
1: $70.
3: Okay.
1: Okay, we're paying attention.
5: I should have had my pen out.
3: I know, I'm getting my pen out.
5: You know what? I was not paying attention.
1: That's why you were not paying attention.
3: I thought we were going to get paydays.
1: Okay.
2: Anna.
3: All right.
2: Robert sued each of us for $5 for the stress we induced. How much money did we have to come up with? All of us in the room.
3: $30?
2: Yes!
3: Let's go.
4: Yeah,
1: because there's 6 of us in here.
4: Yes, yeah.
3: Yes.
1: Okay. Why do I feel like we're headed? Okay, go ahead.
4: Yeah.
2: Justin.
6: Yes.
2: How much did Kelly spend at the Dollar Tree?
6: Oh, she did. 70.
2: No.
1: No. At the Dollar Tree, dude.
4: Dollar Tree.
6: Oh, well, that was Big Al's shirts. $3.
2: Yes!
1: She did spend $3.
2: Paying attention!
1: Yeah. Wow.
4: That was because I was doing her math for Al.
1: Yeah, paying attention's hard.
2: I know. Well, hey. JC, how many shirts did Al buy with body parts on them?
1: How many shirts with body parts he bought? He bought the boobs. So I'm going to say 2.
2: He did.
3: Yay.
4: Good job.
3: Oh,
1: the boob shirt.
5: Look at us. It's okay. So early in the day.
3: Good job.
1: See, I need to send this to my wife because she says I never pay attention.
4: Yes.
2: Al, what did Robert sue us for?
4: Call

0: You got it.
1: Yeah.
2: Anna, what did Kelly buy at Dollar Tree?
0: Oh, toothpicks or dental picks.
3: Yeah.
4: Yes.
1: That's right.
4: Yes. You're paying attention.
2: Okay, I'm actually a little upset because this is not how I thought this was going to go.
5: Well, hey, it's fun. We're all getting it.
3: Sorry you work with a bunch of smarties.
4: We're paying attention, girl.
1: Yo.
2: Justin.
1: Yes.
2: How many total shirts did Al buy?
1: Four.
2: Mm-mm.
4: Uh-uh. You're not paying attention.
1: I didn't pay attention.
4: Or not adding. No.
0: Remember, when was each dollar?
1: Oh, five.
0: No. Each one was $1.
1: I don't remember. Shirts. I wasn't paying attention.
0: I was thinking the wrong question.
2: Wait, it was five.
3: Yeah, three hot dogs, two boobs.
4: Yeah, it took him twice, but five. Yeah, he got it.
0: I was throwing you off. I was thinking the wrong question.
3: Every boss should do this at work. By the way, have you seen the one that they're sending to their husband where she says, hey, honey, the letter J is broken on my phone. And she writes the letter J. Can you send me a J so that I could use it in an email? And he sends the J, not noticing that she used it. So that's something you can also try.
0: Hilarious.
2: She typed it.
0: Okay, well, yeah, I get it. It took me a minute, but
3: yeah,
0: I got it.
3: Yeah, see.
4: So as soon as I get a wife, I'm going to try it.
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2: You know, we just found out that we're incredible listeners on this show because of Audrey's game.
3: Yeah.
2: But I realized we don't pay as good attention as we think we do because I've been TikTok shopping. And I bought TikTok shopping, and my second purchase ever was cologne that I used to wear back in the day when Kinsey and I, you know, first moved out here.
4: Oh, was that green bottle of Curve?
2: It was a Jean Paul Gaultier that I got for like, I don't know, like $20 bucks or something like that.
3: Oh, it was the one where it was the torso of
2: the man. Yes, torso. And Justin said, don't tell us when you finally get it. We want to smell it and we want to bring it up. And I've worn it now for 2 days.
3: Oh.
2: And not one person has said, JC, you smell good.
3: Well, have you considered that you're on the other side of the room?
4: Yeah.
2: I walk past you every 5 minutes.
4: I haven't gotten the chance to kiss your neck yet.
5: Who wants to smell JC?
6: I'll smell him.
4: Go ahead, Audrey.
7: That's the first time she said that.
2: Do I smell like Jean Paul Gaultier?
6: There's not a strong scent coming from you.
7: Or anything
5: that's
7: French.
5: That's the problem is it's probably a watered down
6: Do whatever thing. Kelly does because you smell really good all the time.
5: I do because I don't smell it on me at
6: all. What's your strategy for spraying?
5: I put it in my hair and in my clothes.
6: Do that, JC.
3: Do you feel like it's like when you're putting it on, me do you feel like all. It's a lot?
2: I do.
5: I put on a lot because I think my body chemistry changed when I, you know, hit about 30-ish.
3: Mm-hmm.
5: And my body just stopped holding perfume like it used to.
3: Because I've been feeling that lately. I feel like when I put on perfume, I don't. 10 minutes later, I feel like it's gone.
2: Well, I'm going to go to direct to consumer because I've been spraying and walking through. So I'll try again.
5: I mean, it was so bad, I even went back to the store and said, your product isn't working.
4: Have you seen the Pheromone cologne?
2: No.
4: I bought it. It works.
2: Smells like B.O.?
4: I sprayed it, and it's supposed to turn you on. Bound chicken wow wow.
5: You got turned on by yourself?
4: Yeah. Sure did.
7: You need cologne for
4: that. Had a dark room.
1: Maybe someone else's love life drama can help you feel better about your relationship.
8: It's time for Love Letters to Kelly.
9: Love letters to Kelly.
3: Dear Kelly, you are the love expert.
5: Oh, I am.
3: I need advice on how to show empathy to my friends without losing my own hope for love. I'm in my 30s and I've never been in a relationship, never been asked out on a date, and I rarely get matches on dating apps. Mm. But as a true hopeless romantic, I refuse to let that keep me down. I keep putting myself out there because I know in my heart that my time will come. Where I struggle is listening to my friends complain about their love lives. I have a friend who ended an engagement at 27 and sobbed to me that she was going to be alone forever. Mm-hmm. Keep in mind, she's gorgeous with thousands of social media followers, and unsurprisingly, she found someone a year later. Mm-hmm. Another friend broke up with his girlfriend of 10 years in his 30s and declared that he was going to die alone. And I tried giving him a reality check. He could easily be married by 40, live to 80, and spend way more of his life married than he spent with his ex.
5: That's right.
3: Kelly, hearing people who have had such romantic experience act like their life is over makes me start to feel like there's no hope for someone like me. How can I show genuine empathy for my friends when they're spiraling while protecting my own heart and holding on to hope?
2: Aw.
5: Well, I mean, I think you're doing a good job.
2: You sound like a great friend,
5: like
2: by the way.
5: You're just offering an ear. Do. You're offering good advice. I think, you know, you're doing all the right things. So I don't know. Even if you're not really truly 100% feeling what you're saying what they need to hear.
2: Mm-hmm.
5: You're saying positive things and you're encouraging. So I don't really know. I mean, I can't. How do you develop
2: empathy.
5: That empathy when it's, I guess you just
2: it's
5: fake
2: there.
5: It until you feel it, right? I don't know. It sounds like you're doing all the right thing. You're demonstrating it.
7: Yeah.
5: A lot of times we do things out of obligation that we don't really want to do. Like we show up to a function just, you know, out of politeness or obligation.
7: Right.
5: So you're showing up your friends, even though sometimes you don't really 100% feel it. So I don't really, you know, I appreciate so much that you still have hope that there's love out there for you.
2: Yeah.
5: You know, because I listen to so many women that do give up because they haven't met the love of their life by 30 or 40. I had a friend 50 years old before she met, and well, right before she turned 50, she met the man that she just had this wild love affair with and married.
3: Aww.
5: And she got married at 50 for the first time.
2: Is that the bodybuilder, your friend?
5: Mm-hmm,
2: yeah.
5: Mm-hmm.
2: I love that for her because she found love.
5: She did. And, you know, for me, my second marriage was same age. So, I mean, I'm just like, it can happen. It doesn't always happen on our timeline. And I did hear one girl who's very, Tara Lee Cobble, who does the Bible recap. She used to long to be married, and I think that's still the desire of her heart, but sometimes she says she just had, well, at one point she just said, maybe God's plan for me is to be single.

0: you know,
1: it can happen.
0: And that could happen too. So, I mean, just keep your heart open, your mind open, keep being a good friend. And I think you're on the right path.
2: But it's okay to feel the way you do, because seeing your friends falling in love and out of love and you're still waiting for your first one can be.
3: Shout out.
0: Yeah, it's like, y'all don't even know how lucky you are to have your heart broken.
2: Right.
0: You haven't had my heart broken yet.
2: Still you know? Looking for the first one.
0: Yeah.
4: Love letters to Kelly.
5: Dear Kelly, you are the love expert.
0: I am.
5: I met this guy at my church a few months ago. He and I are friends, but I have begun to develop feelings for him. I'm in high school and he is homeschooled. He plays lots of sports in his free time and I haven't been able to talk to him much. I get lots of mixed signals from him when we go hang out, but I'm not sure if he knows that I would be okay if he asked me out. Mm-hmm. He's a really good friend and I don't want to risk ruining our friendship on a relationship that might not even make it past high school. I don't know what to do. I've never had a boyfriend or been on a date because I usually turn people down. With him, it's different though. I need advice. Please help, Kelly.
0: Why are you turning people down?
2: She's not feeling them.
5: Because she likes this guy.
2: Yeah, she wants this guy.
0: I get it. You know, I spent my whole high school years, all of my high school years, having crushes on boys that were, you know, never, the feelings were never returned. So I don't really have any great advice other than you just keep being your best self. That's always my advice for anybody, is just keep showing up as the best version of yourself, it's hard, especially at, you know, as a teenager, to always think of the right things to say. So many times I'd stick my foot in my mouth, but I just, you know, keep showing up. Maybe find out where he's playing sports. You know, I used to, I hung out at the baseball park at Terra Village every chance I got, because that's where all the boys play baseball. And so I'd go and sit and cheer for them. You know, they like that. They like when they see somebody up in the stands cheering for them or whatever it is. And just
1: should she get pom-poms and say, go, Joey?
0: No, maybe that's taking a little too far. Okay. But, you know, keep putting yourself in, you know, in the position for him to notice you. Show up to support him, and maybe one day he'll look at you with a different set of eyes, but he might not. You might end up going to college and there you'll be like, what was I wasting my time on that guy for? But, you know, just like I said, always just keep showing up as the best version of yourself. The right person will appreciate it. And a lot of guys at this age are extremely shy.
2: Very shy.
0: Extremely shy. And so sometimes you have to kind of like spell it out for him.
3: Yeah.
0: But see, I did that too.
2: They're oblivious. They're very oblivious.
0: I did that too. I spelled it out for Chris Miles and Mark McClam and Tracy Clark. Do I need to keep going? Randy Anderson. I spelled it out for all of them.
1: And you spelled it out for a lot of guys.
0: And it didn't, but the feelings were never reciprocated.
2: But you got your answer. So you're never wondering what would have been or what could have happened.
0: I still think some of them were lying.
2: Yeah, of course they were, Kelly. Look at you now, you know
0: they were just
2: saying?
0: Intimidated by my boldness.
3: Yeah.
2: But you don't want to be in your 20s or your 30s or your 40s and wondering like, oh, I wonder what it would have been like or what could have been.
0: Well, I just keep thinking of that Taylor Swift song.
2: Yeah,
0: you know, she wished she would have ruined the friendship by trying, you know, because now he's dead.
2: Right.
0: Not that that's going to happen here, but that's the premise of that song.
2: Yeah.
0: You know, what are you, you're risking a moment of embarrassment for a lifetime of what if?
2: Mm-hmm.
5: She could push him on the ground and be like, I like you.
2: Well, don't push him on the ground. That's assault.
5: No, like, and she's standing over him and she's like, I like you. Can't you tell? Ask me out.
2: It's very forceful.
3: It's slightly threatening.
1: A little aggressive.
2: I don't like that one.
0: Yeah, I didn't quite get that way.
5: That's how you spell it.
2: Bring him a Gatorade to his football game afterwards and go like, good job.
0: Yeah.
2: If you want to write our love acts for Kelly Raspberry, you can do so. LovelettersTokelly.com is where you can get yours in.
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Hey, what's going on? It's JC Chavez. 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

0: haven't gotten to.
1: I was asking ChatGPT because I have my long running list of animals I could defend myself against and survive.
0: Right.
1: And we all saw the story of the guy in England.
2: At first,
1: I thought it was AI.
2: I didn't think it was AI. At first, I said, what is that crazy white dude doing? Then I said, I think he's going to get away with this. He was pointing at the tiger.
1: Yeah.
3: Is this the guy who's cuddling with the tiger?
1: He was not cuddling. No. If you missed it, a guy in England jumped into a tiger enclosure. People tried to stop him, but he jumped down 12 feet and got in there with a tiger. And
2: a real tiger.
1: He kind of sat down and was kind of just in there, and the tiger started circling him.
0: Yeah.
2: The tiger's saying, I can't believe this.
1: Yeah, like, what's this guy doing in here? And he then started yelling at the tiger, like, no. And when he started doing that, the tiger started like biting at his neck and basically mauled the guy.
0: Oh my God.
1: It was not a good outcome. Okay. He died. He ended up passing away from his injuries.
3: Asked for this.
1: But he went down there and.
0: But what was, does anybody know?
2: No.
0: What, did anybody in his family say that? Mental health crisis?
1: I think we're still waiting to see.
0: In love with tigers and thought he had a connection?
1: I don't know. They're cute and you think you can get in there and I can tame this tiger, but they're wild animals and they're going to respond the way wild animals do. Number one, the tiger is not going to be euthanized because it was just doing what it was doing.
0: It's not his fault.
1: He didn't hunt anybody down. The guy jumped down there.
3: This was a home invader.
1: And number two, I saw an article that said if the guy hadn't started pointing and yelling no, the tiger might have just left him alone because he was curious about him, but the no is where he got aggressive. So that's why I asked ChatGPT. I'm like, hey, how do I survive a tiger attack?
2: What did ChatGPT have to say?
1: It said that you want to not make sudden moves. You definitely don't want to run because they like to chase.
2: Yeah. And they're fast.
1: And you want to back away slowly into an open area. Like, you don't want to make any sudden moves. But I couldn't find anything about yelling at him because it didn't really say, hey, don't yell at him because that'll
0: cause
1: him.
0: That guy did in
2: don't
0: England,
2: do that.
0: Don't do that.
2: Starting with the first thing, jumping into the tiger enclosure.
0: Why do people keep doing this?
1: Again, we might not need to use this ever in our life, but you stop and stay calm. You keep the tiger in view so you never turn your back from it. You back away slowly and make yourself appear very confident. You know, like, hey, what's up, tiger? And then get behind a barrier if possible.
2: Yeah.
1: But then ChatGPT asked me, like, hey, why are you asking me this?
0: Why? Even ChatGPT is curious. Yeah.
1: And it's never asked me a question when I try to ask. And I said,
4: Chat's like, why do you want to know?
1: And I said, don't worry. I was just wondering because of what happened to the guy in the tiger enclosure in England. And then he said, okay. He's a he, by the way, my ChatGPT.
0: Okay. Did Chat have feelings about that?
1: Yeah, he gave me feelings about that.
2: Did Chat say, take a guy with you into the enclosure that's slower than you? Because that's what I do.
1: Yeah.
4: I don't know anyone slower than me.
1: Well, nobody?
4: I guess we're all taking you.
1: You think you're the slowest in the office?
4: Oh, for sure.
1: Wow. Okay.
4: Yeah.
1: Wow.
4: Like, not even close.
1: Does anybody think they're slower than Audrey?
2: Nope.
0: I'm not a fast runner at all.
1: Because I was going to say maybe Kelly.
0: No, I'm always afraid I'm going to fall.
1: Yeah.
2: Like
1: running?
2: You said running?
0: Running, yeah. I have a fear that I'm going to face plant.
1: When's the last time you sprinted, Kelly?
0: I can't remember. Sprinting?
1: Sprinting, like.
0: Oh, wow.
2: I don't know that I've ever
0: been forced to sprint.
3: Oh, my God.
1: Never?
3: My friend, Davita, he was like, I haven't done a push-up in, like, over 10 years. His friends were doing one. They asked him to. He was like, I was able to do 5. I was pretty proud of myself.
1: Yeah, that's not bad.
3: But I think you get to an age for a certain type of people where you're like, I'm never going to do a push-up again in my life.
4: In what scenario do you need to do a push-up?
3: Do you need
4: really?
3: To? Unless
1: to get up?
3: Unless you're constantly at the gym.
4: You need to push yourself
2: If Kelly
4: up.
2: Falls, then she'll need to do a push-up.
1: That's why she doesn't run?
0: No, if I fall, just leave me there. I'm not getting up.
1: I did see a story recently. Pete Davidson was doing an interview, and he says that Alec Baldwin lost a bunch of weight because he lied to him.
4: What?
1: So Alec Baldwin was at SNL one time and went up to Pete Davidson, and Pete goes, yeah, I'm kind of, you know, I'm pretty ripped. I'm pretty cut. And so he asked me, hey,
0: like you.
1: What do you do? And Pete Davidson said at the time he was doing nothing, but he didn't want to give him nothing. So he said, oh, I do 100 push-ups a day.
4: Oh.
1: Or whatever. And so Alec Baldwin, every time, because he got the Trump, cast. So he got cast as Trump. So every time he showed up at SNL, he would look at Pete and go, 100 a day. 100 a day.
2: He didn't have a hard to tell him.
1: Yeah. He didn't tell him that he was lying.
0: Yeah, you can work for Alec?
4: You can.
1: Yeah, Pete Davidson said Alec lost like 100 pounds or something. Crazy like that.
4: Wow.
1: Just got to get active. I guess something's better than nothing. Now, let's get to a rant here because I found this rant.

0: to be pretty funny. This guy's rant has gone viral. He went on an F-bomb filled rant about an HP printer. And I feel you on that because running printers are tough to get going. So we cleaned it up just for your enjoyment.
1: Looking for a job right now, and I'm trying to print up my resume, and my deceased father has left a printer at home, and I'm like, okay, cool, I'm gonna check out the printer. 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Are you serious right now? Like, I know it's something small, but what? A subscription to use the device that's already in my house? Are you serious?
2: That is ridiculous.
3: I'm with him on this. I had the same problem.
4: That's about. I actually probably would have gone off worse.
2: I would have taken a sledgehammer to that printer after that.
0: I can't. Or the ones that tell you got to get an app to use this thing.
2: Yes.
3: Yeah.
0: Why?
4: I hate having to download an app and make an account for anything. Any single time I need to park my car anywhere, I need to make an account for it.
2: So annoying. I don't know the password I made.
4: I don't know the password. It's so annoying.
2: Or what email.
5: Do you have five printers in your house?
0: Yeah.
4: No. Yes. Yeah.
3: I do, but I had the same problem this guy, so I have to go to my next door neighbor and print.
2: I found out that I was paying for two Peacock subscriptions. Because one was to my Gmail, one was to my iCloud, and then the one that was set up on my phone was using my Gmail, and it's an iPhone. So then I was really confused. And then I deleted both of the accounts.
4: I can't.
0: Look at Justin with two Peacock accounts.
3: Right?
2: Now I don't have any.
0: Oh, you got rid of
4: canceled both?
2: Yes, I was so furiated.
5: Well, you got to figure that out because the traders will be coming back soon.
2: I know.
5: The celebrity versions.
4: The ones that we actually care about.
5: I haven't watched the first two episodes because it premiered back to back and I haven't watched it since.
4: I haven't even watched the first episode.
5: I like the idea of knowing some of these people, the celebrities, the reality stars. This one just isn't grabbing me.
4: I wonder why that is though, because like we watch Big Brother and that's all normal people. We get invested in that.
0: I love that you guys started whispering like Alan Cumming is listening to our show right now.
5: I feel that. Love that show, and I'm embarrassed to say I'm not watching.
0: Hey, Alan Cumming, we're not watching Traders
2: since
0: right now.
2: You're not using your Peacock account. Can I use your information?
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1: Good morning. 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
1: 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A roach? Or do I want hair? Or what do I want?
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1: A penny?
4: the immediate.
1: Yeah. 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
3: Anyway, he pulls out a penny, and he puts it in his mashed potato or whatever it was. 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
5: Good Wednesday morning. 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
12: What?
13: Yes.
12: A start.
13: Yes, not just a celebrity, but a friend of yours, Big Al, Jay Farrow, is 39 today.
5: Let me send him a text.
13: Yeah,
5: all right.
13: If you want to send him a text. Yeah. Usher is 48 today.
12: Okay. Yeah.
13: Natalie Maines, the musician, is also 52. Stephen A. Smith, the ESPN personality.
14: I love his compilation videos on YouTube.
7: I miss when he was with Skip.
5: Yeah.
13: He's 59. Okay, fashion designer from Project Runway. Help me with his name. Isaac Mizrahi.
15: Mizrahi. Yes.
13: He is 65 today. Thomas Dolby is 68. And Ralph Lauren is 87 today.
16: Ralph Lauren. Shirts are like really trendy right now.
7: Is that the polo? My son wants
16: the tees with the long sleeves, like the classic polo shirts, the rage for this fall. Get on it.
13: All right.
7: They're making their return.
16: Yes, they are.
13: Big Al, today's Be Bald and Be Free Day.
5: Ho! I'm bald and free right now.
12: Bald!
7: Yeah. I love when Al takes his hat off because the top of his head is a completely different color than the rest of his head.
13: Yeah, you can kind of see like the tan line.
5: Years ago, I used to wear a bandana under my hat and I would have it right here. And that's when the tan did not, the color did not hit the top of my head, but it hit the rest of my face.
16: Yeah. I'll be honest, you're looking a little bit more even these days.
5: You think so, Kelly?
7: You think if you didn't wear a hat for a month that your entire head would be the same color as your face?
5: JC? We'll never know.
13: It is also National Dessert Day.
15: Yum.
5: Or is it Desert Day?
13: Dessert.
15: It has two S's because you always want more.
13: Mm-hmm. Okay, that's a good way to remember
15: I made an orange cake over the weekend. It was so delicious.
7: Did you put orange peel in it?
15: I used three oranges.
7: Okay.
15: And orange zest.
7: Oof.
15: That was so good.
16: Why don't you ever share your wares with us?
15: I stop bringing food to y'all.
7: Why?
15: Y'all, either you're on a diet or you're not ready to eat yet.
13: I always ate it.
15: I'm just going to save it for home. But if y'all want to come over for a cute dinner party, that'd be awesome.
7: Kelly,
5: we
7: got
5: to come to you.
13: Oh, we should do a little potluck.
7: Can you make flan?
14: Ew.
15: I've never made it.
7: I've been craving some flan lately.
13: I love flan.
7: Oh, so good.
13: It is also National Face Your Fear. Did you say ew to a potluck?
14: Yeah, I don't like that.
7: Why not?
14: Because I don't know what everyone else is doing in their kitchens.
5: Well, I know, that's right.
15: Licking my fingers trying to taste it.
14: I don't know what goes in your pans, where it gets clean. I don't want to know.
13: Well, Audrey, it's Face Your Fears Day.
14: I don't want to do
15: that. And Audrey can't cook. That's why she doesn't want to do it.
14: What do you mean? How do you know my cooking ability?
15: I've never heard you cook.
14: Yeah. I don't really cook.
7: Can you cook?
14: I mean, I can microwave.
7: No, that's not cooking.
5: That's not cooking.
7: No.
14: Yeah.
15: That's what I mean.
14: I can get a rotisserie chicken, and that's my favorite thing.
15: Not with those fingers.
13: There you go.
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0: things that I've
1: got. Hey, what's going on? It's JC Chavez, and let's do it. 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
1: Happy Wednesday, Kid Nation. Let's go around the room and see what we've been up to. Kelly Raspberry, what's happening?
4: Well, I have a warning.
5: What?
4: My daughter, she had to do something for college where she had to convert something to an MP3 file, and she found some place that charged her 60 cents to do it. Heck yeah, she's going to do that. She didn't read that little fine print.
1: Okay, what's the fine print?
4: That if she didn't cancel within 20 or 48 hours, they were going to start charging her a monthly subscription of about $40
5: what?
4: A month.
5: Wow.
4: Yes, I think a lot of y'all need to be aware of this. This is a warning.
6: $40.
4: But her bank flagged it as fraud, and they froze her bank card.
5: Well, good.
4: And so now we're having to go to the bank to try to get this all straightened out over this mess.
1: Wow.
5: So her phone, now her credit card.
4: Yeah, it's been a nightmare.
7: Her own Mercury's in
4: retrograde.
7: But
4: y'all read the fine print. These things that sound too good to be true. I told her, I said, look, I'm not fussing at you because we've all fallen victim. Just real quick, Google, is such and such a scam? Is such and such legit? It will tell you flat out. Read the, because when I Googled it, it said, this has a thing that within 48 hours, it's going to charge you, and you'll get a monthly recurring fee until you cancel.
7: Dang.
4: So, but thankfully, her bank caught
1: it. See, that's why I didn't do my Quavo and Offset AI thing that everybody's been doing, because you have to pay for it, and it says it's a reoccurring monthly thing, and I'm like, I don't know how to cancel stuff, so I didn't do it.
4: Lessons are being learned. This is part of what being in college is all about.
5: Right?
4: Learning these
5: that's
4: lessons.
5: True.
1: I got what's up, Big Al Mac?
5: Dude, my mother got recognized at the hospital yesterday when she was visiting a friend, and someone just walked up to her in the wild at the hospital with their scrubs on and everything.
1: Yeah.
5: Are you Dora Belle, Mac?
7: No way.
5: Yeah.
4: Did she love it?
5: Yeah, she did. She did.
7: Did she sign an autograph?
4: Oh, that happened to Connie Raspberry. Every time we go to that same restaurant, she's like, this is where I got recognized. Every time she loved it.
5: This is all from just doing the pictures at church and stuff. I guess a good time she's been on Kid TV.
4: Well, y'all also look a lot alike.
5: Yes,
4: we do. Y'all resemble a lot.
7: That's so sweet. So?
1: That's really nice. Yeah, how much she charged for that autograph?
5: I don't know, but it wasn't enough. Not nearly as much as I should.
1: What's going on, Anna?
8: Good morning. Still pregnant, thankfully. And I have had my latest craving for anybody that is interested in keeping track.
1: I have.
9: Yes.

0: what it is. Because, Kelly, you've talked before about how, like, if you see something on TV, like, you see somebody having a glass of wine, like, you want a glass of wine.
1: Immediately. Yeah.
0: Or whatever it is. But lately, it hasn't even been things that I've seen. It's just things that I've thought of, but I haven't thought of them in years. Mm-hmm. So yesterday, I started thinking about s'mores.
1: Mm-hmm. Oh, you got obsessed.
0: And I almost started crying because I can't make, don't have a fire pit.
2: Ooh, Anna, you can do it on the stove.
0: That's a good idea.
1: That's
0: a
1: microwave, couldn't you? Literally?
3: Oh,
1: maybe?
3: Microwave, though. That's not the same.
2: That's you got a good flame. Idea. Do you need the flame on the stove?
0: Yes,
2: that's
0: I do.
2: That's what I used to do at my house growing up all the time.
0: Yeah, I like told Ryan, I was like, man, I was just been thinking about s'mores. He's like, did you want me to go get like supplies? And I was like, no, it's okay. Like, I appreciate you. Ryan has been so good. The other day I was craving chocolate ice cream and it was like 9 p.m. at night. And he said, do you want me to go and get some? I was like, that's so sweet, but no, you don't have to. But making s'mores over the stove is a great idea.
4: Mm-hmm.
0: I might have to do that.
3: We need to invent a way to have a little fire pit inside our house.
5: It's called a candle.
3: Not a candle, Al. Like a fire pit.
1: They make those.
0: No, you know what?
1: A little burner.
0: You know those candle warmers?
4: Yeah.
0: I saw somebody put their French fries on their candle warmer to keep them warm.
4: That's a good idea.
0: Mm-hmm.
4: And I've seen if you light...
1: Ooh, and it smells at the house, too.
4: Rubbing alcohol and set that on fire, you can toast a marshmallow with that.
2: Or just get a lighter.
4: With some salt.
1: Ooh.
4: Like salt on a plate with rubbing alcohol. Light it on fire. You can toast.
0: Okay. I'll let you guys know how my indoor fire goes.
3: Yeah. What's up, part-time Justin?
4: Well, have any of y'all gone through anyone's phone at all?
3: Anyone's
4: it's
3: phone.
4: It's fun. I've done it.
5: Well, yeah. You go through mine every day.
4: Yes, exactly. It's so much fun. And do you like solving mysteries?
3: Yes. Yeah.
4: So there's an app that lets you go through people's phone and solve a cold case or figure out where a missing person is. It's called Cold Case.
5: That's
4: no,
5: the name.
4: No. It's called Cold Trace.
5: Cold
4: That's
5: Trace.
4: What it's called. And what it does, it gives you someone's, it allows you to go into someone's phone and have access to it. And you can look at text messages, deleted files, and photos to figure out where this person went. It's all, these are fake situations.
0: Yeah.
4: But it's a game. A murder mystery solving app.
0: Yeah, because they make the board game types of those.
4: Right, exactly.
5: But you're going through their actual text messages to find the perpetrator of a fake...
4: Yeah, to figure out what happened to
3: them.
4: Okay,
3: interesting.
4: Yes, it's 20... You have to buy it.
3: Read the fine print.
5: Read the fine print, everybody.
4: It's like around $20, but if you're interested or you have that need to go through someone's phone... This will help you do it. Cold Trace.
2: I don't have that.
5: Honey, I need to go through your phone so I can solve this mystery. yeah, right, baby girl.
3: The answer should always be, here you go, babe.
1: That's right.
3: Nothing, and I'm not
1: nothing
3: hiding anything.
1: Nothing to hide. Mm-hmm.
3: What's up, Audrey?
2: I had the dog walkingest night ever last
3: night. The dog walkingest night.
2: So my cousins had to leave town for the night, and they have a pretty big dog. So they asked me to come over and walk the dog. They live across the street, so I just go on over. I'm walking this big old dog. Mm. And the thing about where we live is there are a lot of like outdoor restaurant seating places.
3: Uh-huh.
2: So people see me walk this massive dog.
0: Like a Great Dane?
2: No, I don't know what he is. Just He's big. So cute, though. But I took him back up to their apartment, and then I went and got my dog, my foster dog, my dog the dog, and I go and I walk him around, and these people stop me, and they're like, is this a different dog? Like, did we imagine you with a bigger dog? I'm like, no. That's my cousin's dog. This is my dog. I also realized certain problems are universal, because their elevator was so slow. So I think these are just things we all deal with.
3: Right.
0: Yeah.
3: Absolutely.
5: How about you, JC? What's up, man?
3: So I have a camera on my front door, mm-hmm. a security camera, and it hadn't been working for a couple weeks.
5: Yeah.
1: That's good to know.
3: And I kept looking. I was like,
5: right.
3: I kept looking and said, I just thought it was offline or it got on another Wi-Fi. And so I finally went outside yesterday and I plugged it in.
4: There you go.
1: Nice.
4: Man of the house.
3: I plugged it. It was unplugged. Which then made me feel scared because I'm like, who unplugged it? Who unplugged my camera? Don't
2: Cold
3: worry.
2: Cold Trace.
4: Cold Trace. You have a mystery to solve.
3: I think it was the wind. It was the whole thing. Anyway, I thought somebody was trying to.
1: Yeah, wind's always unplugging my stuff.
3: No, because it's like the jack that it comes in, it like broke and it had fallen down. And so
5: if you're going to JC's house to do some nefarious things, unplug the camera.
3: Ooh. Well, thanks, Al.
1: You just told everybody, not us.
3: Do that to Al, too.
5: My plug's on the inside.
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0: Dear Kelly, you are the love expert.
1: I am.
0: I am facing a problem that everyone has or will face at some point in their life. And despite the vast array of examples I have to learn from, I just don't know what to do. I am in love with my best friend.
1: Oh, well.
0: We're both in college together and working for the same degree. He's a senior, I'm a junior, and we work very closely together every day. We're co-presidents of two clubs. We're in the same Bible study.
1: Wow.
0: We even go for a run together every morning before our 8:30 class that we struggle through together.
2: Get married. Stop the letter. You're getting married. What was wrong with you?
0: People are always telling me that we make the cutest couple, and I have to tell them we're not actually a couple, even though I wish we were. My parents love him. His parents love me. And we both take care of each other more than we take care of ourselves. I'm terrified of losing my best friend if I say anything to him, but I'm also worried that if I don't say anything before he graduates, I'll lose him then too. My sorority semi-formal is coming up. Should I risk it and ask him to go as my date, or should I find someone else to suffice Ivy? Ivy, what are you doing?
1: Ivy, come on. Risk it, girl.
2: Yes.
1: I mean, I know when people use words like terrified and horrified. They're very extreme emotions. I mean, it does make you a little anxious and nervous. Like, what if he doesn't reciprocate my feelings? But y'all are running buddies, study buddies,
2: Bible buddies,
1: morning buddies, every Bible buddies. Why can't, hey, would you, you know, I've got my sophomore dance coming up. Would you want to go with me? It'd be fun. And then while you're at the dance, you can just kind of casually bring it up. Have you, you know, so many people, he's hearing it too. I'm sure he's hearing it from people. Why don't you two date? Mm-hmm. And it could come
0: he's
1: up
0: probably
1: casually
0: scared too.
1: In conversation, you know. Somebody was just wondering why we two don't date. Why do you think we've never dated?
2: Somebody needs to throw the other person up against the wall and make out,
1: no,
2: right?
1: Not necessary.
0: That's what I'm saying.
3: And if it's the dance, she can twerk on him.
1: because there is the chance that he does see her just as a friend, and she is in the friend box.
0: Nah, I'm not running at 8:30 in the morning with a girl I'm not trying to date.
2: right.
1: It's worth just broaching the subject. You know, and I've had that conversation with someone before, and it turned out fine. We're not together now, but it didn't, like, destroy our friendship. So there's a delicate way to approach it. But yeah, definitely invite him to your sorority.
0: Yeah. What if at the dance she just starts giving him the look?
2: Yeah.
0: And then he's going to go, why are you looking at me like that?
3: Excuse me, you look like you love me.
0: Yeah, that look. And then when he goes like, why are you looking at me like that? You hit him with the, I just want to kiss you.
1: That's very bold.
2: Or just lick your lips.
0: And then he goes, girl, I've been wanting to kiss you.
1: Well,
0: and then,
1: it could go that way.
4: And it's raining.
1: Or he could be like, you're like my little sister. It could go that way, too. Could. Don't set her up for, you know, this dream scenario.
4: No.
1: But then again, I always think of Taylor Swift's song.
0: Ruin the friendship.
1: Ruin the friendship. Mm-hmm. And the guy died. She wished she would have kissed him.
0: Right.
1: I know, spoiler
2: Plot
1: alert,
2: twist.
1: Al.
2: Yeah,
1: no,
2: yeah,
1: not that
2: right.
1: I'm saying this guy's going to die on you, but it's like she looks back and says, why didn't I just at least risk it?
0: I don't know why in my head it's all working out for Ivy.
1: Because, I mean, look, Ivy, life's either going to take you in two different directions ultimately anyway, or you can move forward together.
3: Yes.
2: And you can always say, I was just playing.
1: there is a way to bring it up without laying your heart on the table to be, you know, destroyed.
4: But it's just better to know.
1: But just broaching the subject.
3: Yeah,
1: many people are always trying to put us together as a couple. Why don't you think mm-hmm. we've ever tried dating each other?
3: And when she gets her answer, she can move on.
4: Yes.
1: That's right. You'll have your answer.
0: Invite us to the wedding, Ivy.
2: Right.
1: Oh my gosh, y'all, stop it.
5: Love letters. Love letters to Kelly.
2: Dear Kelly, you are the love expert.
1: I am.
2: My husband and I have been married 26 years, and there's one major recurring issue we can't seem to get past.
1: For 26 years?
0: Oh, I can't wait. I'm on here.
1: And I'm going to suddenly solve it?
2: You're going to solve it, Kelly. He doesn't like it when I go to my college alma mater for homecoming, sorority milestones, or alumni events. He says that as a married woman, I shouldn't be around single men from my past who might be looking to hook up. I think he's nuts. I am not interested in anything like that. I feel he is intimidated by me being around college-educated men. See, he's an Army vet who didn't go to college, but he is very intelligent. He attended campus events with me before, but he's so standoffish that he doesn't enjoy the experience. We are at an impasse. Impasse. How would you handle this situation?
1: Impasse.
0: Oh, impasse.
2: S'il vous plaît. Chantel. Well, I mean,

0: All these events you're going to, are they all co-ed? I mean, you're saying sorority stuff and alumni stuff, but I mean,
1: I'm sure there's
0: is there
1: men
0: a lot
1: going?
0: Of mixing and mingle with singles?
1: Yeah. Oh, yeah.
0: Really? Oh, yeah, I'm not really familiar with that.
1: All the sororities will get together with like the fraternities and they all meet. I don't know.
0: What I mean, I get it for homecoming. Like that's a once a year thing. It's a big fun thing. But I mean, it's bad when you're with somebody that insecure. Mm-hmm. But you also, it's like my husband, I could go out with friends and arrange couples dates. That's my favorite thing to do every weekend. He's like, you know, once a month is pushing it. That's a lot for him, you know? So there has to be some sort of compromise. I mean, he might have a point. You have a point. You know, if you're not giving him reason to be jealous and he's just insecure, that's unfortunate. And congratulations for making it 26 years with an insecure man.
2: Yeah, right.
0: Or are you you know, is there maybe after 26 years.
1: You think he feels left out like he wasn't a part of that life?
0: I mean, maybe,
3: he might be onto something
0: but are you flirting with other guys? Because, you know, after 26 years, you might be kind of like feeling yourself if somebody at one of those reunions,
1: maybe.
0: You know, look what happens on Facebook when people start, let me look up what my old high school boyfriend. And the flirty back
2: and
0: forth.
2: He's divorced now.
0: I mean, he does have a point. There is a chance that an innocent, flirtation could lead to something. So he's not completely out of line by
1: feeling that way.
0: But I mean, there's extremes to everything too. I don't want my husband to absolutely not care that I'm running around hanging out with single men all the time. I wouldn't like that either.
1: They're not all single too, though. There's married men.
0: Yeah. I know that, but I'm just saying I'm not putting myself in the position hanging out with,
1: people from your past that may
0: be
1: a
0: nice, healthy compromise. You know, if you're just going to tailgating, are you going out and getting blind drunk that he has to have somebody bring you home afterwards? You know what I'm saying? Are you conducting yourself in a respectable manner that you're not giving off the impression that you're available for a good time? I don't know.
1: I wish you would have told us how big that your university or college is, because you might not even know most of the people that show up. You're like, random
0: true.
1: People.
0: She said she's really involved in the alumni and stuff.
2: Yeah,
0: right?
2: But it doesn't say how big the university is. So.
3: She sounds like a fun girl and she deserves to go out and live her life.
0: It is unfortunate when you have one person in a partnership or relationship that is really the outgoing person and the other one who's more of a homebody.
1: Right.
0: I mean, it's tough to find a compromise, but you figured it out for 26 years. Yeah. Is this a make or break deal in your marriage?
2: At an impasse.
0: Are y'all going to get divorced over it because you can't go tailgate at homecoming? You got to prioritize what's more important too. Mm. So, I mean, I just, you know, maybe have a really heart to heart and say, look, you know, I love you. And I mean, what is it about this that's bothering you? Is there something here more that I'm missing? Because I don't want to make you think, you know, I want to go out and relive. Yeah, we all want to go out and relive our glory days. But you got to be a little cautious with that.
2: Yeah.
0: I mean, truly, you have to protect your marriage.
2: You too, Glory.
0: So I would just have a real conversation to find out what the root of it is. Are you conducting yourself? I mean, if I'm going out getting rip-roaring drunk with my husband and like, woohoo, I had put me in a car and send me home. I'm too drunk to drive home. And it's like, my husband's like, what are you doing? There would be cause for concern there, right?
3: True.
0: Yeah.
2: Yep.
1: You can write our love expert, Kelly Raspberry, at lovelettersTokelly.com if you ever need some advice.
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0: I hope y'all saw about Selma Blair and what happened on that Delta flight.
1: Yeah, yeah.
2: Not good.
0: This is not good. So she was on a flight from LA to New York Sunday, reportedly had a complete meltdown, tried to open the plane's door mid-flight, punched one flight attendant in the face, bit another one. They restrained her. As soon as they landed, they arrested her. She ended up kicking a police officer in the head in the ambulance on the way to the hospital and then assaulted a nurse.
3: Well, that's worse than I thought.
1: Is it like an anxiety attack?
0: So she was in court Monday night, and her attorney explained she'd missed her MS medication. Remember, she was diagnosed with multiple sclerosis, I think in 2018. Fell, hit her head, had been working long hours. She was dehydrated, the high altitude. He said it was just the perfect storm for this meltdown. She was severely confused, disoriented. She's pleaded not guilty to two counts of second-degree assault, but she faces from 2 to 7 years in prison if she's convicted for this. And she's back in court in January. But if you remember 10 years ago, she was on another Delta flight and had a complete meltdown.
4: Oh, really?
0: I can't believe she wasn't banned permanently.
4: Yeah.
0: She said she mixed wine with medication and completely blacked out. It led to her being taken off the plane in a stretcher and hospitalized.
1: Oh, man, that's scary.
0: With her son on board, but she said thankfully he slept through the whole thing. But this is twice now. And it's interesting, in court, her lawyer said, "Judge, this is really out of character for Selma. You know, look at her overall character and stuff." It's like, you might not want to do that because of what happened 10 years ago, number one. But also, Selma wrote in her memoir a couple years ago that when she has a lot of anxiety, she bites people.
3: I do.
1: She's
3: remember
1: a biter,
3: that.
4: Like a zombie.
0: She says when she gets overwhelmed, she doesn't know what to do with that energy. Yeah. She says she has bitten Sienna Miller.
1: Oh,
0: she took like bitter. Seth MacFarlane, who did not think it was funny, and then Kate Moss. She said she bit Kate Moss. They were posing or something, and Kate at first kind of laughed. Ha ha, that's funny. And
1: it's
0: and
1: like Selma, you when you want to lick babies, Kelly.
0: Right. And Selma said, then she just bit down again, but harder. And Kate said, that blanket hurt, and took Selma's thumb and bit the crap out of her.
3: Jeez.
0: And that's when she realized, maybe I shouldn't be doing this. So she has a history, not just with the MS. You know, I don't know if that's affected
1: the medicine and all
0: the
1: that.
0: The medicine and stuff.
1: But biting.
0: She has a history of biting people.
1: Listen, I have some anxiety. I have never bitten anybody.
4: No. But, I mean,
0: this is nuts, you know, I hate that. I mean, she suffered such a mental breakdown.
4: Yeah.
0: But you still have to suffer the consequences.
3: Yeah, and so publicly.
0: So we won't know. She hasn't released a statement yet. Okay. I mean, she might have by the time, you know, she might have said something and I have missed it. But
1: hopefully everybody else is okay, though, man, because she was kicking and biting. And
0: it's bad.
3: Mm-hmm. Yeah.
0: So without any hype, Britney Spears' Facebook page, which she does not run. She has nothing to do with it. But announced that she was dropping a previously unreleased song called She'll Never Be Me. It was leaked a few years ago, but now it's officially streaming. Okay.
1: So this is
0: part of the upcoming 25th anniversary. Yeah, funny you do that.
1: What?
0: Okay. Funny. Okay. So it's part of the upcoming 25th anniversary edition of her third studio album, Britney. But here's the thing. She wrote this song with Justin Timberlake. Back in 2001 when they were dating. But if you remember, we read about everything that Justin did to her in her memoir.
3: Right.
0: And people hate Justin and will not forgive him for any of it. So a lot of people aren't going to stream or download this song because they're boycotting it because they don't want Justin to profit off of it.
5: But I
0: want to
5: support Britney.
0: Well, here's the thing. She sold her music catalog like December of last year. For we heard about $200 million. So I don't know what the deal is, if she is going to profit in any way from this re-release and the new single. But we do know that if Justin co-wrote that song, he's going to get royalties, streaming, whatever. So people aren't. I mean, it's gotten people are streaming it out of curiosity and stuff. But a lot of people are like, I'm not going to put a dime in Justin Timberlake's pocket.
3: Wow.

0: And, you know, Riley Green's good looking, so you think he could say anything.
1: Do they have history?
0: I think so, yeah. They have a song together and everything, so there's some history there.
2: Is that the excuse me? Is it that one?
0: You look
3: that's
0: the best.
4: I was walking in the bar and I saw her standing there. Yeah. She was wearing some dress, maybe wearing underwear. And I said,
0: anyway, so Riley Green said something about Ella Langley, and Ella wasn't happy about it.
5: Uh-oh. There's a girl that reminded me a lot of y'all. I took her on tour with me. Her name's Ella Langley.
6: Oh, my God.
5: She's doing pretty well.
7: Yeah, when that man took credit, no, didn't love that, but pretty typical.
2: What?
3: Because he said, I took her on tour with me.
1: And he's saying that he took credit?
0: Yeah, she's mad that he's taking credit. Maybe she's being funny. Maybe.
3: Like, but if it was his decision to be like, Ella Langley, you're coming with me.
4: But if he legit took her on tour, then he does have something to do with getting her some exposure. Like, I mean, she's talented, but
0: she's saying that a man's taking credit for her success as a woman.
3: Yes, exactly.
0: And,
2: well, I credit Kid Craddock with my success. Yeah. And I'm a woman.
4: Right?
0: Right. And I credit him with my success, and I'm a Mexican. 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
4: There's a little drama going on.
3: Okay.
4: So Riley Green made a comment on The Voice about Ella Langley.
1: Oh, really?

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1: Hello, Madison.
6: So my worst date ever actually happened in high school. So the boyfriend that I was dating wanted to take me to the lake. And so we took our bikes and we biked up and we were going to have this romantic, like looking at the lake together, and maybe he would get a kiss, maybe not. And right when we came up to the most beautiful spot at the lake, you know, lots of people are walking their dogs. It's the lake. A lady walked by with her little Pomeranian, and another lady right next to her walked by with two pit bulls. Oh. And one of the pit bulls grabbed the Pomeranian and shook it like a rag doll.
1: Oh, no!
7: A crime scene. And
6: we are so young. We're like 16. And my boyfriend was like, what do we do? Of course, we don't know what to do. Everyone's screaming. My boyfriend just walks over to help. And I'm like, what are you doing? We don't know these people. We don't know these dogs. And was just holding one of the pit bulls while the other one was, like, unfortunately shaking this other dog. Oh. Luckily, someone came over, pulled the dogs apart, and I hope the dogs were okay. But my, like, young 16-year-old boyfriend's just standing there with the pit bull staring it down. And someone said, look him straight in the eye so he doesn't attack you. And he didn't. And luckily, everyone was okay.
7: Oh, my goodness.
1: Hold up. Gosh. So all we got to do is look them straight in the eyes when they get aggressive?
3: You've never heard that?
6: Yeah, you just stare. That's what they said, and he looked away.
3: I've heard that. I've never just
2: challenged
3: them.
2: I don't know if it works on every time.
1: Right, yeah.
7: If other people needed to step in, what were the owners doing?
6: The owner got thrown down like a hill.
1: Oh.
6: And so this dog was just like going at it. And apparently the dogs weren't trained. And so it was like one of their first walks. And we were like, why would you bring them out?
8: Yeah. Well, how was the picnic?
6: We didn't have one after that. But, you know, I thought this might be the last date. But my husband and I have been together now since we were 16.
2: Oh, wow. He's a hero.
1: Yeah, because you saw him as a hero. He was.
3: Yeah.
1: He stepped up.
6: I did. I was like, oh, I thought you were just a nerd. No, he was so tough that day. But we're never getting a pit bull.
1: My goodness.
7: That's scary.
8: And for all the pit bull lovers out there, I believe you have a cute little pit bull that's not aggressive. But there are
1: these ones in particular.
2: He's just doing a preemptive strike here.
1: He sure is. Mm-hmm.
2: Good call.
1: Thank you, Justin.
8: There are pit bull lovers. I believe you. But there are some aggressive ones out there, too.
1: Thank you, Justin. And Madison, thank you for sharing your worst date ever. Glad you're happily married to him.
6: Thank you.
1: Bye, girlfriend.
2: Bye.

0: I love that you said bye, girlfriend.
1: Oh yeah, she married.
0: I loved that though. That was cute.
1: Yeah, I don't know why I said that.
2: Bye, girlfriend.
0: Bye, girlfriend.
3: That's gonna keep him up at night.
2: I'm gonna start that.
1: I'm gonna start that.
2: Bye, girlfriend.
1: I'm gonna lay in bed tonight and go, why did I say that?
4: Share your worst date ever story.
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0: But before we get to that, Audrey, is there a confession you want to make?
1: Somewhat of a confession. I just had a very awkward moment, and I don't know if I handled it correctly.
0: Oh, I love these. Okay.
1: I was walking outside because my cousin and I were going to go on the Katy Trail together. And as I was walking towards meeting him, because our apartments are like a block away from each other, I see this man walking towards me, like we're going opposite directions.
2: Yeah.
1: And I'm like, why does this guy look familiar? And we're making eye contact the whole time on this block. So it was a lot of eye contact. But the whole time I'm trying to figure out, who is this person?
0: Was it flirty eye contact or?
1: I was perplexed. He was looking at me like he knew me.
0: Yeah.
3: Like you're still trying, like both of you are like, I know you, but I don't know why.
1: I don't know where. He seemed to know me.
3: Oh.
1: And I was trying to figure out how I knew him.
0: And he's like, her eyes look different though.
1: And he looked like a guy I would go out with. He was pretty strong, stocky. He looked like the bottom of a pyramid type guy. And I'm looking at him, and then it finally hit. I was like, oh my God, I went out on a few dates with this guy.
0: How recently were these dates?
1: A few months ago.
0: Okay.
4: Okay, so long enough where it's okay that you didn't really recognize him.
1: Yeah, I would say so.
2: But you've had multiple dates since then.
1: Yeah, I've had a lot of dates since then.
5: So did you talk to him?
1: I didn't say anything. I just was staring at him trying to figure out who he was. And then right after he got behind me, it hit, and I literally threw my hands over my mouth. I'm like, oh,
0: that's him.
1: Was bad. That
3: he didn't say anything either.
1: That's true, Kelly.
2: So it didn't end well.
0: Because he probably wanted her to be like, oh my gosh, John.
2: Yeah.
0: Here's the thing about us guys. We're very fragile creatures.
1: Really?
0: We act tough.
1: Couldn't tell.
0: We act like we're the bottom of a pyramid.
1: Oh,
0: we work out and we get muscles. But deep inside, we're glass. Oh. And we want to be
5: fragile.
0: We're very fragile. So we want you to be like, you made such a difference in my life that I remember you.
1: And you know what? This guy would want me to say that because I'm remembering our dates now. And he was the guy that made me pull up his Instagram while we were on the date and read his big old story.
2: Oh, I remember
1: you
2: telling us about him.
1: And I just read it for like 30 minutes and I looked up at him and he was crying. And
0: he was crying?
1: Yes, he was looking at me like I was supposed to be getting emotional too.
4: About his Instagram?
1: About his Instagram post. And then when I went to his car for him to drive me home, he had a bunch of like cigarettes containers in the front seat.
0: Oh, you smoke?
1: Yeah, like a lot. And so I was trying to not be judgmental, but then I just never contacted him again after he went out. He came back at me to go out again.
2: Well, he's going through all those difficult times. He had to smoke just to release the stress.
5: Well, and it's X4 extinct, so it's a good thing you didn't talk to him.
4: Yeah, I don't think you handled that poorly. Yeah.
1: Can you ghost someone and then ignore them also in public? I feel like you can only do one or the other without being a bad person.
4: I think you can
2: double ghosted.
4: Yeah, you ghost online and you ghost in person.
5: Yeah.
2: Yeah,
1: I felt
5: extinct.
1: Bad.
5: Extinct.
0: Are you allowed to be the one that got ghosted and go up to them and go, hey, why'd you ghost me? Is that allowed?
1: Oh, no.
3: It's awkward.
0: I feel like I would want to know so I could fix myself.
3: Right. I'm just looking for some constructive feedback.
0: Yeah.
1: But there's not always a reason.
2: Right.
4: Yeah, sometimes you just don't vibe and that's okay.
2: Sometimes people just leave.
4: Yeah.
0: Man, I've been reading.
1: Oh, Al.
0: He's been bringing that up.
2: Are you okay? It all comes back around.
0: You've been bringing it up a lot.
4: Have you asked?
2: No.
1: You don't
2: want
1: to know?
2: Look, when a person leaves and they don't say squat, I mean, they just leave.
1: Yeah.
2: People say they need closure. That's all the closure I need. You left. Aww. I don't really need any more closure.
3: Yeah, I think closure is just an excuse to get in front of somebody so you can talk them into staying.
2: Right.
3: And you're trying for a second chance.
2: Yeah.
4: That's very true.
5: What about being chased, though? Don't people want to be chased?
0: A little bit.
5: Please don't go. Yeah. Please, I need you in my life.
1: Oh, I love that.
2: No.
4: But sometimes if that's not if it's not reciprocated, you know?
2: I got closure. I got every chapter over, new chapter.
0: Now, another reason why his feelings may be hurt a lot, did you guys by chance smooch ever?
2: Oh, yeah.
0: Was there a kiss?
1: I actually don't think I kissed this.
0: Okay,
1: I did.
0: You did?
2: You kiss when you meet somebody at a restaurant.
0: So that's why I guarantee you that guy went home and was staring at the ceiling fan. He's like, man, I did not make an impression.
4: He could have said hi also.
0: He could have, but we want to, again.
5: It takes two to tango?
4: If Audrey thinks she handled it bad, maybe he also thinks that he handled it bad.
2: What if you ever see him again, just walk right up to him and just start making out. Don't even say a word. You've already been out on dates with the guy.
3: Yeah, but that could be considered assault.
5: That's what happened in Love Hypothesis, and they fell in love afterwards.
4: Now. Great movie.
0: Have you, and I'm talking about maybe back in the day, Player Al, have you ever had a girl just walk up to you and make out with you?
2: No.
1: And how would you react if she did?
5: And yeah. If, yeah,

0: You wouldn't like it.
1: It just depends if the person's hot, beyond.
2: Right. If it's somebody that's hot and you're attracted to, great. But if you don't think they're cute, it's assault. Right. So, I mean.
3: By the way, that's something a woman could probably do and get away with it. But if a guy tried to do that.
2: It depends on.
4: It depends.
3: It does depend, but I think it's more.
4: Because if Rob, say if you're single, Anna.
1: Okay, Rob Roush.
4: Yeah. Rob.
5: Even if I'm married.
4: So, it could work.
3: Yeah, I do wonder, like, if what's his name? What's Kinsey like right now? What's that guy? Riley Green.
2: Yeah.
3: If Riley Green walked up to my wife, and grabbed her by the face, and tried to kiss her, I do ponder.
4: You no need to ponder.
3: I do ponder. Would my wife go, stop, I'm married, or?
4: After about 10 seconds, she probably would.
3: Because it's Riley Green.
4: Yeah.
1: But if it's taken, I don't know. I guess it's all hypothetical.
0: That happened to Martha Stewart, too. She got married, and then on their honeymoon, they were in Rome or something like that. She went to the Vatican, and she saw this hot stranger, and they both looked at each other and shared a kiss.
1: What?
0: On her honeymoon. And she's not mad or upset about the kiss. She said it was a very emotional moment.
1: Mm-hmm, I remember that.
3: Just shared a look, and they just kissed? Just no words spoken?
0: There was
3: spoken.
0: A lot of emotions.
3: Yeah. But
2: they were overwhelmed by the beauty.
3: Yeah, but is it the kiss?
0: Yeah, and they didn't know each other or each other's names. They just looked at each other and made out.
5: Did they ever talk again?
0: No.
5: Oh.
0: She went back to her husband.
3: What a weird and interesting makeout session.
2: I don't think
3: right
2: I would have told that.
3: No. Yeah, no.
4: Probably not. Especially if it's like the Pope or something.
3: If you've ever shared
2: a... Oh, gosh. If you've ever made out with a Pope. No, is that the next line out of your mouth
1: to those people?
3: But I am interested to hear if you've had a random kiss where you didn't speak and it just... You kissed and that was the only thing that ever happened.
2: Sure, there's a few drunken nights in the club.
4: I know that's happened.
1: Or like at a New Year's Eve party.
3: I don't want drunk. I want like the Martha Stewart.
2: Like on your honeymoon.
3: Like, yeah, you're...
4: Like no words whatsoever.
5: A soul connection.
3: In fact, this could be kind of a confession in a way. 800-543-3548. No words spoken, but lips were a smacking. Please give us a call. Well, I could have said it a little more eloquently, but whatever.
4: I think it's great.
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0: Good morning to all of Kid Nation here in the Permian Basin. 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
1: It's cathartic.
5: We will change your name. We will change your voice if needed. Anything you want, as long as you give us that juicy gossip.
0: And we won't call the police.
5: No, we won't call the police.
2: And it feels good to let things off your chest.
5: Yeah, in fact, Justin, you were out on the streets grabbing some confessions.
2: Yes, because I knew the drinks were flowing and people wanted to talk.
5: Yes.
1: Great.
6: So when I was 17, I had this job where I drove this kid with autism around. I would pick him up from swim practice, and I was paid hourly. And every time that I turned to my timesheet, I would just lie about the hours that I worked, so that way I can get a little bit of extra cash.
2: Okay, how much were you paid by the hour?
6: I was paid about $10 an hour, so okay. I just increased my timesheet by about 2 hours every single time over the course of a year.
2: Oh my gosh, okay.
6: Which wound up being, you know, a couple of extra grand for me, which was a lot for a high school kid.
2: How much would you say that you lied about?
6: Maybe like $5,000.
2: Oh my gosh, ooh, that's juicy. Do you feel guilty about it?
6: Not really. I mean, it was, no. I mean.
1: I mean, that's honest. He knows that he's supposed to feel guilty about it, but he doesn't.
2: And if I was like.
5: Is that stealing?
0: Yes.
1: Could you get away with it now with all the tracking the parents
2: the
1: can
2: cameras,
1: put on the car?
2: Yeah.
1: It'd be harder now for sure.
0: There's people right now that will call their homie and say, hey, man, my login number is blah, blah, blah, blah. Punch me in when you get to work. I know somebody did that. Boss that caught some employees doing that last week.
1: Were you the boss?
0: No, I wasn't. Wasn't this time, no.
5: Al, didn't you used to go to the bathroom when you'd go do your...
0: Mac attacks,
5: and you go to the best.
1: He was having an attack.
0: But I was having an attack. It was like a stressful situation, man.
5: I mean, you're basically getting paid to not work. So
0: you go to the bathroom all the time.
1: Right. But goofing off on the job, I guess you're technically stealing.
2: Yeah.
1: I guess if you really want to be technical.
2: I like it when people post on Snapchat where they're like, I'm getting paid for this poop.
1: Because they're at work. Yes. Hey, with the confessions, I feel like it's we listen and we don't judge.
5: That's right. We don't judge.
0: No, we judge.
2: No. We want people to tell us confessions.
1: Exactly. I know. That's why we don't judge.
5: My friend told me when he was a kid, he didn't like his neighbor and he'd go turn on his hose so that the hose would be running so he would pay more for water.
1: Wow.
0: I remember those days.
1: Yeah. Okay, we judge some stuff.
5: We don't judge. We
1: judge some stuff. We judge and discuss.
5: That's a waste of water. Everybody got their Halloween candy already?
1: No.
2: Yes. What are y'all giving out? I'm giving out Reese's.
5: Really?
2: Yes.
5: I love Reese's. Well,
1: I do the full-size candy bar.
5: Okay. Ooh, yeah, because Kelly... Ooh,
1: rich.
5: Kelly does.
1: Rich.
5: She wants to be the favorite on Halloween.
1: I know.
0: I'm going to do ribs.
5: Well... A website called The Takeout defines what boomer candy is. So we're about to find out if we're giving away boomer candy.
0: Okay.
1: Like old people candy?
5: Yeah, I guess so. Do you want to seem old or do you want to seem like the cool house?
2: Yeah, I hate that old people candy.
1: Now, what is old people candy?
2: Now,
5: according to the definition, boomer candy is one that stood the test of time without too many changes along the way. Now, the number one boomer candy, if you're giving this out, you're super booming, Werther's Original.
1: What?
7: Oh, yeah.
5: Everyone's grandpa loves these.
1: I don't even know what that is.
5: It's butterscotch.
2: The caramel one?
1: Werther's Original?
5: Isn't it butterscotch?
1: My daughter loves them. She just ordered the Werther's Chews in bulk off Amazon.
2: Those are good. Those are good.
1: They're good, so don't sleep on them. I know getting them in your bag, it is a grandpa candy, but
5: you're going to look at it and go like, oh, man, it's the old people candy, but then you eat it, and you're like, yeah, I'm about this thing.
1: It hits.
5: I disagree with number two, Laffy Taffy.
7: Oh, I love Laffy Taffy. Nobody wants Laffy Taffy.
5: What?
1: Nobody wants Laffy Taffy.
2: I like the banana flavor.
0: I don't even want to shake the Laffy Taffy.
5: If it's the Laffy Taffy in that wax wrapping paper, agreed. Yep. But if it's the Laffy Taffy brand where I can get the strawberry and banana and then combine them together, those are lit.
7: Well, let me tell you about the wax paper kind. My mom used to unwrap all of them and put them in a little bowl for me, and then I would eat them all one at a time, one color at a time.
2: Big Al, those are called the Nihilators that they're talking about.
0: Oh, Nihilators. Okay, now you're talking about
1: that. That's not Laffy Taffy.
2: Yes, it is.
1: The wax paper.
2: Yep.
5: They annihilate your teeth.
2: They're square, right?
1: Don't you tell me now or laters are...
5: Taffy. Square taffy. And so is Starburst.
0: I guess technically.
1: That's not taffy.
5: Starburst are technically, they're on the list, by the way. Starburst, they were created in 1959, technically are a version of taffy.
1: My mind is blown right now.
5: I know. It's boomer candy.
1: I had no idea.
5: I was shocked too, Kelly.
3: I do like Starburst.
5: Milk Duds are in the boomer category. Ugh. And I love me some Milk
3: Duds. Get out of here.
1: Sprinkle them on top of your hot popcorn at the movie theater.
5: I will steal. So my kids hate the Milk Duds because it's boomer candy. I take it every time.
3: I hate Milk Duds. My teeth hurt just thinking about it.
5: Absolute boomer candy. Don't give this out, in my opinion. Cinnamon Jawbreakers. No, thank you.
3: No, thank you.
0: I don't want a jawbreaker, period.
5: It's just not it.
3: I don't need my jaw broken.
5: There's other things.
2: The Fireball ones are good.
5: Now, also another one, and I used to be very afraid of this because I thought they snuck in drugs. Smarties.
1: That's what Justin said.
5: Yeah. Yeah, Smarties.
2: They ruin. They're like chalk. They get all over the other candy parts. They're not even good.
5: I would eat them, but last. And I would have to be fiending for Smarties.
3: I would trade them.
2: I don't like Smarties. Give me the Dum Dums. Something to suck on.
0: Say that.
1: Shocking. I'll take a Smartie over a Dum Dum.
2: I love a Dum Dum.
1: We can tell.
5: Yeah. Now, another candy that this one usually hurts my tongue for some reason because the way it cracks in the middle. The root beer barrels.
2: Oh, I love those.
5: Something about it, it always cuts my tongue.
1: When it starts to melt, the middle of it
5: gets really sharp, but those are considered boomer.
2: I haven't had one in a long time.
5: Get you some of that. And strawberry bonbons. Who's giving out bonbons?
3: I don't know what that is.
1: What is a bonbon?
5: Isn't it like a kind of like a marshmallow? Yeah, it's like, I remember there's an old show called Married with Children and Peg Bundy used to eat bonbons.
1: Isn't it like the snow cones? They're called like snow cones or something?
0: Snowballs.
3: Yeah. Are these not the ones that your dad carries around in his
1: pocket? The strawberry candies?
2: Yes.
5: Those are it, maybe.
3: I Googled strawberry bonbon.
2: That's a strawberry from a raspberry.
1: I didn't know that was called a bonbon.
5: It's the raspberry candy.
1: Yeah, my daddy always gives out a strawberry from a raspberry.
2: Those are good.
1: Those are old people candy.
5: Shockingly, missing out on the top 10, peppermints, candy corn, and Tootsie Roll, which are... Those are boomer candies.
0: Yeah.
5: Let's be real. Right? Yeah. We can replace Starburst with candy corn.
1: What does the new generation want? What do they want?
2: Nerds ropes.
5: Yeah, nerds ropes.
2: The nerds clusters.
5: They want Feastables. They want that type of stuff.
3: Snickers.
2: They like sour Skittles.
5: But if you have any opinions on boomer candy, let us know about it. 800-543-3548 and get your candy because Halloween's right around the corner.
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0: All right, Kelly Raspberry, what's going on in that entertainment report of yours?
3: All right, so you may think 22 is too young to write a memoir. I actually looked it up. The youngest person on record to write a memoir is 5 years old.
4: What?
3: Yeah.
5: She wrote it about being a big sister.
3: I think she had a little help from mom. Okay. Anyway, Colin Gosselin.
4: No, he's not too young.
3: Yes, we have been waiting for this. He's been teasing this for a while.
0: John and Kate plus eight, one of the kids.
3: He has a lot to say about growing up the son of Kate Gosselin.
5: Is he the oldest?
3: No, he's one of the sextuplets.
4: But he's the one that went with the dad.
3: Right, he's the one that she labeled the problem child. He writes about it in The Shadow of Eight, Surviving the Reality of My Childhood. It's out now.
4: That's a good title.
3: I will be reading. I may start a book club just so we can discuss this book. Anyway.
0: Okay.
3: Between 2007 and 2010, Colin, all of his, you know, the sextuplets, the twin older sisters, they did John and Kate plus eight.
0: Mm-hmm.
3: Then after their parents divorced, there were six more seasons of just Kate plus eight. And Colin said this show was making so much money. They just worked the kids all the time. He said we never got a break. We were exhausted and cranky, and they're little kids.
5: They probably made better content, too. They're cranky.
3: Right. Well, he said they were told, we need to do that scene again, cry harder, laugh more. You know, they were being told to reshoot scenes. They're little kids.
0: I know.
3: He said he was the only one to push back and say, I don't want to do this anymore.
0: Good.
3: And that's when Kate, not good.
0: Oh, not good.
3: Because Kate labeled him the problem child.
0: Oh.
3: And that's when he said it started with the verbal abuse when it became eventually physical abuse. He said he ran away one time. You know, like we all, I ran away from home.
5: Yeah,
3: I came home.
5: I came right back.
3: He said, but he did that. She zip-tied, his claims, zip-tied his feet and his wrists.
4: Jeez.
3: Banished him to the basement for about 2 years. That he was only allowed to come up to eat, but never with his siblings, only alone.
5: Did you say 2 years?
3: Mm-hmm. This is what he claims. He said down in the basement, all he had were books, no toys. He said it was very sparse, cold down there, and there was a video monitor watching his every move.
4: That's like a movie.
3: He said after that, she put him in a facility. Because he's a problem child, remember?
0: Because he didn't want to act.
3: She says he's a danger to the kids. He's a danger to everyone.
4: Oh, my.
3: Puts him in a facility, and John didn't even know where he was because he was kicked out and, you know, estranged from the family.
5: Yeah.
3: That parental alienation thing is very real, y'all. And Colin managed to slip a note to his dad through a patient that got discharged. John came and rescued him and got him out.
0: He's
3: been with his dad ever since. And also his older sister, his sister Hannah. She's one of them that chose to be with the dad.

0: And, you know, I guess there's also a thing called sibling alienation because he has no relationship with his siblings. There's no telling what Kate has told them. But in the book, he writes to his siblings, no matter what's happened or what was said, no matter how things look from the outside, I love you, I always have, and I always will. I'm really interested. Now, of course, it's his version of what happened.
1: Right.
0: And she said a few months ago that she knew it was coming. She was not excited about it, but she doesn't feel the need to defend herself. Girl, you better defend yourself.
2: Yeah, because it's bad.
1: Did you go to jail
2: bad.
1: For that? I mean, that's
2: yes, bad. That's called child abuse.
1: That's abuse.
2: Yes.
0: And I don't think it's a hard, a big stretch for people to believe it based on, you know, how strict and rigid she was and militant.
2: I'm not shocked.
0: Unlikable.
2: I'm not shocked at hearing that.
0: But, you know, this, that's intense. It's, yeah, it's out now. I'm going to read it.
1: It should be easily collaborated with another sibling.
2: But
1: right?
2: When well, she yeah. when she threatens when she threatens the other kids and says he's the problem and then they're brainwashed, that's what they think. So yeah. they don't know the truth because she fed them wrong information.
3: And I never watched the show, but was it good and entertaining?
0: I never watched it for the longest time. But, you know, she absolutely hated her husband.
2: She was so mean to him that it was hard to watch.
4: All I remember is him getting a hair transplant on the show, and I will never forget that.
2: I remember
3: when you see those little hair plugs.
4: Yes, they pulled out his hair.
3: It triggers my trypophobia when I see hair plugs.
1: He wasn't just a client, he was a president.
3: It's so gross.
2: I remember one where they were doing confessionals, and she just looked at him, and she goes, do you have to breathe?
4: Yeah, she hated him.
2: And he was just breathing. He's like breathing regular, like says, every human on earth.
1: Kelly talks to me like that all the time.
0: There's a lot of married couples that can relate to that, though. The sound of his breathing.
2: He was literally not breathing loud. He was breathing regular.
5: I never watched it. Okay, but this is also pretty intense. Selma Blair.
2: Oh.
5: She was on a Delta flight from LA to New York on Sunday when she reportedly tried to open the plane's door mid-flight, punched a flight attendant in the face, bit another one, and then after being put in restraints, she was immediately arrested when the plane landed. And in the ambulance on the way to the hospital, she reportedly kicked a police officer in the head, and then at the hospital, she reportedly assaulted a nurse who's pressed charges.
2: Oh, wow.
0: Yeah, super you have to intense. Say reportedly, allegedly.
5: Reportedly, allegedly.
0: It looks like she did.
1: Yeah.
5: So she was in court on Monday night where her lawyer explained that she'd missed her MS medication. She fell and hit her head, got on the plane after working really long hours. So all of that combined with the high altitude led to, quote, a state of severe confusion. So she pleaded not guilty to two counts of second degree assault, but she faces up to 2 to 7 years.
3: That sounds like a bad day.
5: Sounds like yeah. a bad day.
0: She's had more than one very bad day
2: bad
0: on a Delta flight.
5: Yes, yeah. This has happened, I mean, something similar 10 years ago. This was a few years before she was diagnosed with MS. In June of 2016, she was flying back to LA after being on vacation with her son. And according to witnesses, she was sitting in first class drinking some red wine and then suddenly started crying and shouting about a man abusing her. When they landed, she was taken off the plane on a stretcher, went straight to the hospital. And then months later, she explained that someone had given her a pill that she thought she had taken before, but it had really bad effects. And she has no recollection of what happened. Mm. 2 years after that, in 2018, is when she was diagnosed with MS. But also in her memoir in 2022, she wrote about how when she feels overwhelmed, she bites people.
3: This sounds like one of those stories like when you go to brunch and you find out everything you did that night.
0: Tell me again what I did.
1: I love brunches like that. I have to admit, I should not have taken that shot.
2: Yeah. It always starts with Justin. Do you remember what you did at the roundup?
1: Yeah.
3: Please tell me.
5: But anyway, we'll see what plays out. She's due back in court in January.
0: All right. And did you hear about Diddy?
2: Oh, no.
0: So over the weekend, what do you think he was doing at 1 o'clock in the morning where he hit his head so bad he had to be rushed to the hospital?
2: Slip and slide, baby oil.
0: Oh,
2: bam.
0: My God. He could have fallen out of his bunk.
2: Maybe.
0: He could have. What if somebody beat him up in retaliation for all that stuff that he got in trouble for? I don't know.
1: But doesn't he have people watching him, like the people that are like doing his ironing for him and cooking for him?
0: Yeah, I'm wondering if this is connected to that or if it was just an innocent slip and fall. We don't know. They're not saying, but they said this was at 1 o'clock in the morning. He was back in prison talking and coherent before sunrise. So it must not have been that deep.
3: I kind of so it puts a smile on my face knowing what he's done to women.
2: That he got hit in the head?
3: Yeah.
5: Oh, like karma?
3: Yeah, karma.
1: It's like a freak off going bad.
2: You know who else got hit hard was Cassie.
3: Yeah.
2: Diddy. So take that, buddy.
1: Yeah.
0: I know, but I haven't heard what happened yet. We may never know.
2: This morning, the Kid Craddock Morning Show is sponsored by Rough Greens.
0: You know how your dog used to make it on the couch in one jump or how he used to race you down the stairs? Now, before we shrug this all off to aging, let's look at what we're feeding our dogs. Because even the best dog food doesn't have the live nutrients our dogs need.

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0: I don't like those.
1: Right, especially gross. Number two. Gosh.
0: I need barrier.
2: You don't do that in the trough. Gross.
0: I need a barrier.
2: But like this is also horrible because there is something about TJ Maxx that makes you have to go to the bathroom.
3: You know what? That's so funny you say that.
0: Wait, what?
3: I'm not going to bust this person, but somebody I'm related to feels the same way. It's like every time... They don't know if it's something in the clothes or something in the air. They're like, every time I go to TJ Maxx, I have to go number two.
2: There's something about it. I have a friend who, like, when she's having issues, like, she goes to a TJ Maxx with that intention because there's something about it. I don't know why.
4: We get that Starbucks before we go to TJ Maxx, so.
3: I don't know what it is. It doesn't affect me that way.
1: No, I don't have any store that affects me that way.
0: Yeah, I've been to TJ Maxx a lot, and I've never used the restroom.
3: Anna, your friend's not alone. I have somebody in my life has that too.
0: Is this a girl thing then? Because I used to work.
5: No, I wish.
0: I used to work at a store called Linens and Things.
2: Throwback.
0: It has now been closed for a few years.
3: Wow, yeah.
0: But when I tell you, when I was in charge of cleaning the women's bathroom,
3: women are nasty.
0: That's when I learned, what is going on in
3: women can be very nasty.
0: It was, I want to puke thinking about it. And then I would go clean the men's bathroom. Nothing.
1: It'd be fine.
0: It'd be just fine. Everything's all good. But the women's bathroom was just a mess. It was like a war zone in there.
1: Anytime at the restaurant when we have a plumbing issue, it's always the women's bathroom. Yeah, I know y'all have things. I know y'all have things, but there's places for those things other than the toilet, right?
3: Well, yeah. But it says on the box you can flush them. But I had a plumber come to my house one time. He said, that is a lie. Do not flush. He said, that is how we stay in business. Is these like mega office buildings with a lot of female employees. Everybody flushes things.
0: Yeah.
3: It clogs up the pipes. Don't flush that stuff.
1: Right.
0: I started following a new Instagram account that gave me an idea on how to clean our toilet and get rid of like the bad smell from the pipes way down under.
2: Oh, really?
0: Yeah. You fill it up with ice and cleaning.
3: Just like the trough?
0: Uh-huh. And then you put baking soda in there. I guess that gels it up a little bit. And then you let the ice melt a little bit. And then you flush it. And the ice is supposed to get rid of all the stuff.
3: You put that in the tank or in the actual bowl
0: of the toilet. You fill it with ice. Get the cleaner in there. Baking soda. Let it chill for a minute. And then you start flushing it down. And the ice is supposed to like help out
2: with
0: that.
2: Have you tried it yet?
0: Not yet. Because I feel like I'm going to flood my bathroom.
1: You know how expensive ice is, though? Ice is not cheap like it used to be.
0: And also, my ice machine's broken on my fridge now.
2: Oh, no.
3: First world problem.
0: So I know it's too tough to talk about right now.
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2: I just love weird competitions. Like the one time we were in Austin, Big Al, remember? And we saw the...
3: The air guitar.
2: The air guitar, but it was air laundry competition.
4: Yeah.
2: That was pretty wild. Oh, it was sexy.
5: Wait. Yeah. Oh, you mean like...
2: Yes, Kelly.
5: It was actually our laundry code.
2: Yeah.
3: It was actually a precursor to my life right now.
2: Yeah, it's what I was doing lately. champion, actually, of the air laundry competition. But part-time, Justin, you found a competition we may all be able to compete in.
6: Yes. So two friends from New York City decided to host an evil laugh competition inspired by one from an anime convention. And this is a contest I think I would be good at. They had an evil laugh competition.
5: Okay.
2: Evil
3: laugh off.
2: A, I now want to go to anime conventions if they're doing this sort of fun stuff. And B.
3: B, we should put your wife in this competition because her laugh is kind of sinister.
2: Yeah.
3: You know what I'm saying? I don't even mean that in a bad way.
2: My wife's laugh
6: is pretty evil.
5: We've called it witchy before.
2: Yeah, it's very witchy.
3: Yeah.
2: Very Halloween-y.
3: Yeah.
2: Mm-hmm.
6: But we have a clip of some of the best evil laughs at this competition. Okay.
2: Those are pretty good.
3: Those are pretty good.
2: They're pretty good, but I think our competition in this studio could possibly be even better.
5: Oh, really?
2: I think so.
6: Okay. Should we take turns going around the room?
5: And you can't just imitate Kinsey.
6: Okay.
7: Yeah. Good.
3: Okay when she says it.
7: Good rule. Okay, Justin, do you want to start?
6: I can start it off. Ready?
3: That may be the worst laugh I've ever heard in my life.
7: Hey, I wasn't expecting that.
6: It was an evil laugh. I can't wait to make fun of yours, Kelly.
2: By the way, hold on.
5: Yes.
2: Before we go, I just want to read back the words Justin sent on the email when he told me about this evil laugh competition. He said, quote, "A contest I'm confident I should enter."
6: Yes.

0: should.
1: Let me hear y'all.
0: You should.
1: Go ahead. All right. Go, Kelly.
2: Oh, we ran out of time. Sorry.
1: No, we
2: didn't.
0: Kelly, that is my laugh.
2: Oh, okay.
3: Oh, that's pretty good. It's very Disney.
0: That's the evil, wicked stepmother laugh.
2: Very Maleficent. Yes. Maleficent of you.
4: That gave, yeah, it gave evil villain reveal at the end.
2: That's right.
0: The dragon. Oh. Mm-hmm.
1: But not original. Big Al, your turn.
2: Oh, you're such a hater.
0: I'm popping up a lung.
1: Yeah, y'all don't like it when people hate on you, huh? Big Al, your turn. Try it.
3: Turn Justin's mic off while I do my laugh.
2: Okay, hold on a second. Here you go.
3: I don't want to hear
2: it. It's off.
3: I don't want to hear it. Okay.
0: You called that original?
4: Just kidding. I was trying to. I was trying to.
1: That was your laugh. It sounds like you're dying.
4: Okay, that was better.
2: That's better.
1: Oh well, I'm
2: pretty
1: bored.
2: Good.
1: I'm bored. JC, you try.
2: See, I'm not evil.
1: Oh, you.
4: But you're an actor.
2: I'm a lover.
1: I play Fortnite with you. You can be evil.
2: Evil JC in.
3: Oh. Very Thriller.
1: Yeah. Yeah. Very thriller.
4: I think that one takes the cake.
2: Really? Go. You haven't gone yet, Anna.
4: I'm not confident about this at
2: Please.
4: All.
2: Let's see how pregnant Anna.
0: Do it for the baby.
4: Do it for the baby. Okay.
3: Should be have everything with you. your baby's so embarrassed right now.
0: I didn't like that. I didn't like that.
3: You've embarrassed your unborn baby.
4: We'll fix that in post.
1: Take two.
0: You were so cute.
4: No, I didn't like it.
0: You were so cute.
3: Is he kicking right now?
4: He's telling me to shut up.
2: The baby's having secondhand embarrassment right now. All right. And we're going to close it off here with Audrey. And I'm sure if you live in our apartment complex, you have heard this through the walls.
5: Oh, yeah. I'm a loud person.
4: Evil laugh.
0: What?
1: Keep going.
0: What?
1: Keep going.
3: What the heck?
2: Oh, my God.
1: Let her cook.
2: Go.
4: What?
2: Oh, my God. Do you know how to laugh?
3: No. You need oxygen?
2: That's a gorilla.
0: I think your natural laugh is scarier than that.
1: You're like the evil person's sidekick.
2: Yeah. That's a gorilla.
1: Wait, that's the evil person's sidekick.
5: Just like, I want to try a different genre.
2: Human laugh, not gorilla.
5: No. That was my first try. This
2: okay,
5: is a different
2: second
5: one.
2: Try.
4: That was better.
0: That's like a witch.
4: That was better. That was better.
1: If I heard that at night, I'd be scared.
0: So who won?
4: I think JC won.
1: JC or me.
2: No,
1: I think we all can do that.
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7: 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When the cushy life hits a bump.
8: I got a first world problem.
2: All right, our phone number is 800-543-3548. Please tell us your first world problems. Hey, Linda.
9: Oh, my gosh. This is so awesome. First world problem is I just got a new phone and I have to set it up.
4: I hate having to do that.
9: Yeah, yes. All the one-time passcodes, getting sent to emails, coming to text, all of that.
2: That's a whole thing. It takes about three
1: What phone did you get?
9: I got the Samsung Galaxy Ultra 26.
4: Ooh. Nice. I heard that one has a really good camera.
2: I think the Samsung does have the best cameras.
9: So. That's why I got it, because I love to take pictures, have memories, and so that was the biggest incentive on getting it.
2: Well, let me ask you this, Linda. How long have you been a Green Bubble person?
9: All my life. I will never get an iPhone.
2: Okay. She's a lifer. A Green Bubble lifer.
9: I am a lifer. I worked at a job where everybody had an iPhone. They tried to convince me to get one. And I was like, I'm happy with my Android.
2: Yeah. I'll be honest, Linda. I used to judge people when I would get the Green Bubble back. But now when I see Green Bubble, I go, dang, they probably have the most fire pictures on their phone.
9: We do.
2: Well, Linda, congrats on the new phone. Sorry about the first world problem you're dealing with, though. It's awesome talking to you.
9: Yes, thank y'all. Y'all have a good day.
2: Bye, Linda. I'm this close.
3: You're going Android?
2: Yeah, but then it's a whole thing.
3: Yeah,
4: because everything's connected.
2: Everything.
0: Mac and everything's connected to the phone.
2: It's like
0: I'm
2: committed.
0: And they do that on purpose.
2: I'm very far.
1: You ain't close at all.
2: Hi, Carson.
10: Hi. Oh, my gosh. How are y'all?
2: Doing great. What's your first world problem?
10: Sorry, got a little nervous. So I am 30. I've driven the same 2009 Camry since I turned 16. I still have it, but my fiance got me a new Jeep last year after we had our daughter. So that's what I drive her in. It has all like the bells and whistles. Over the weekend, he took her to run errands. So I had to drive the Camry, which we only keep because he uses it to commute to work. But it has

0: No Bluetooth, no aux, couldn't charge my phone, couldn't put maps up on the screen, no change lane assist, no backup camera, no nothing. And I'm just like so used to my new car, like couldn't use the seat heaters, all like nothing worked. And so I had to go home early because my phone was about to die and I didn't want to be lost out there with no maps.
1: How did they do it back in the 1900s? You know what I mean?
0: I don't know. My phone was literally on like 3% and I was like, I can't charge it, so I have to go home.
2: Oh, the panic.
1: Absolute first world problem right there. I shut all the apps down, I put it on low battery mode, and then that when I do that, it dies right away.
3: Well, I've said it a couple of times in the last year. Enjoy your Jeep.
0: Thank you.
1: Don't hit close, huh, Al?
2: Yeah.
1: Thank you for your call, Carson.
2: A little inside there, Al.
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0: got caught, or you caught somebody when it comes to cheating. 800-543-3548. Those are definite deal breakers, but I was looking at these deal breakers on BuzzFeed. Mm-hmm. Reasons why they're just turnoffs and you had to break up with someone. And some of these are pretty funny. Anna, you'll relate to this one maybe.
1: Okay.
0: I broke up with her because of her peanut allergy. I have peanut butter and I love peanut butter and nuts in general and decided I'd rather eat peanuts than date her.
1: Wow.
0: She said even a hint of it after brushing my teeth could kill her. So I was like, nah, I want to eat.
1: Oh, wow.
2: Pressure. It's a lot of pressure.
1: It is a lot of pressure. I have to be very careful with my peanut butter consumption.
0: Do you really?
3: That's what I'm saying. When I was with Chicago, I got the ick about his peanut allergy because he was so strict about it. Like, he wouldn't even go to Thai restaurants.
1: Yeah, I mean, if it's airborne, it's that serious.
2: They could die.
0: Yeah, but you gotta, at least you did it early before you fall in love and all that stuff.
2: Yeah.
1: Yeah, when Ryan took me out on one of our earlier dates, he pretended to have an allergic reaction because we were at a Thai restaurant.
3: What? Oh,
1: and then he was like, haha, so funny. And I said, haha. But I ended up marrying him, so I guess it doesn't
0: matter. Wow. My friend Thorgis, his wife is allergic to lime. This is my best friend. And I guess.
4: Limes?
0: Limes.
1: That's so
0: sad. On her first date, I guess that, like, on their first kiss, he kissed her, and then a couple minutes later, she's like, I can't breathe.
5: Oh,
0: he's
5: no.
0: Like, and he's like, damn, I'm that good?
5: Took my breath away?
0: Took your breath away? And she goes, did you have lime in your drink? And he goes, yeah, I had a shot of tequila and then drink. And she goes, get me to my house ASAP. I got to do an EpiPen shot.
5: Oh, my gosh.
0: He was kind of feeling himself at first, but nope, it wasn't it.
5: I had a couple of them back in my dating days. Uh-huh. I had that one girl that would ask me, hey, did you get my Texas last night?
0: Nope.
5: I'm like, what do you mean your Texas? Your state? She would always say the plural of text and call it Texas. And I could not date her. I could not date her. And one girl would start and end a sentence with the word seriously. Like, seriously, what are we doing tonight? Seriously. Yeah. And it just got on my nerves.
0: That's a no-go.
5: It just ground them.
0: This one right here is odd.
2: Good thing you can afford to be so picky.
0: Wow.
5: Thank you, Kelly, for bringing it back.
0: This was it. I broke up with her because she didn't like pancakes. I offered to make her pancakes, and she said she doesn't like them. I told her I didn't like her, and we broke up.
2: Oh, wow. Okay.
0: Yeah. Fun fact, my son doesn't like pancakes.
4: What?
0: He's not a pancake
4: They're
0: guy.
4: So good.
2: And it's a texture thing.
0: And nor does he want to put maple syrup on it. It's like, what is going on with my children?
2: Now I want pancakes.
1: Yeah, me too.
0: And this guy's just... The sounds she made when we were doing laundry sounded so fake. Like, maybe I'm good, but there's no way I'm that good. So you broke up with her.
1: Humbling. Humbling.
0: A humbling experience right there. All right, well, let's get to our friends that have been caught or caught somebody cheating. Let's get to the phones. Hey, Kennedy.
6: Hi.
0: Kennedy, you caught a man cheating, and then he tried to make up an excuse. What did he say to you?
6: Yeah, so I actually had, like, a feeling about it because he never saved numbers in his phone, and the text thread was just, like, random. So he made up an excuse saying that he had to go help his sister that was just getting beat on by her boyfriend or whatever. So I drove him to his house, and then the next day I checked his phone and realized that I drove him to his meetup with the lady.
1: Oh, my.
6: And when I asked him about it, he said that I always looked so disgusted at him, and I never wanted to do laundry with him, so that was my fault, even though we did laundry every day. So I don't know what was his problem.
5: JC, shout out.
0: I'm not shouting out any of what that guy did. We're not doing nothing. Dang, Kennedy, I'm so sorry. Did he tell you, like, hey, drop me off here, I'm going to take care of business, but leave and don't come back for, like, 12 hours?
6: No, the funny thing is the girl actually left him on red, so he started calling me, like, I miss you, come back, come back. And I was like, it's Easter Sunday. I'm like, I'm hanging with my family. I'm not coming right back. And I just had a feeling, so I checked the next day, broke up with him. My aunt died, and then I was like, nope, picking up my stuff. I'm leaving. Wow. And so we were done after one day. That was it.
0: That is wild to have your woman drive you to to the house. That is
5: Easter Sunday.
0: Next level. Thank you,
5: Kennedy. Resurrection Sunday.
0: I know. He puts the erection in resurrection.
1: Oh, save that.
0: Yeah, let's not save that. I'd rather not.
7: He has risen.
0: No. I didn't think I was going to see this name on our phone log, but hey, Kinsey.
8: Hey.
0: Not my Kinsey.
5: Different Kinsey. Okay.
0: Different Kinsey. Different Kinsey.
5: There's a bullet there.
0: All right, Kinsey, so you caught someone, and what did he say to you?
8: So I actually have two back-to-back relationships. Know how to pick them, right? My first one, someone was texting him

0: and it turned out to be a prostitute.
1: Oh. No.
2: What was her name?
0: I don't know what her name was, but when I asked about it, he goes, oh, my friends just put my number on those websites, and that's why she has my number and address. I was like, oh, okay.
3: You want to believe him.
2: Well,
3: I get it.
2: Friends do that to each other as well.
3: Okay. Yeah, not with ladies of the night, dude.
2: No, they do.
0: And then the second one, I didn't find out until this girl posted a Instagram post, and it was a sonogram.
4: Oh.
0: And she was pregnant.
3: What was his excuse?
4: Boy or girl?
0: She was having a girl. And I zoomed in on the date of, you know, how far along she was, and I did the math in my head. And we had, like, been apart, and he had hooked up with her. And then
2: pregnant.
0: After the fact, he's like, no, I've never talked to her again. Well, like, the date was, like, after we'd gotten back together, which she would probably had gotten pregnant.
2: Wow.
3: Man.
2: So he's going to be a girl dad.
0: Yes.
3: No, we don't care about that guy. Are you doing okay?
0: No, we're not. No, we're not with him anymore. No, okay. No, good. None of that.
2: Are you single now?
0: No, I'm married. I have a baby. Like,
4: okay, good.
5: Good for you.
0: Okay. I met my husband at church. Like, we're all good.
6: Okay. Yeah. Yeah.
3: See, ladies listening this morning, if your man does something wrong to you, leave that guy so you can find the right one.
5: There
3: like
5: you
3: Kenzie.
5: Go. Yes. Drop the
3: Thank
5: zero.
3: You, Kenzie.
5: Get your hero.
3: Have a great day.
6: It's always more.
3: I know. There are plenty of dudes out there.
6: Yeah, there is.
3: Kiara.
7: Hey.
3: All right.
7: Good morning.
3: Good morning. Did you catch a boyfriend or husband?
7: Oh, it was a husband.
3: Oh, man.
4: Oh, boy.
3: And what was his excuse?
7: Well, it was one of those where he said he was leaving. He needed some space to go stay with a friend. And then next thing I know, he's leaving. He says he's got a room with a landlord with one of the people from his work, which just happened to be a female boss.
3: Oh.
7: So then when my kids went to visit, I have a daughter who's a lot like her mother. Sadly, sometimes, but she calls me when they had gone to town and she goes, oh, yeah, mama, if she's his landlord, why is his stuff in her nightstand?
6: Oh,
3: yeah.
7: She was on FaceTime. She said, see, mama, that's his stuff, right?
3: Oh, dang. Oh, I'm glad you can laugh about it now.
6: Yeah.
3: Uh-huh.
7: Wow.
3: Oh, yeah.
7: Definitely laugh about it now. So, you know, we end up. Calling her the landlord for the longest time.
3: Wow.
7: Until they ended up getting married later. So.
3: Eh.
5: Oh, so they lived happily ever after.
7: Oh, my goodness. But it's all good. I am remarried to the love of my life. He
3: Period.
7: Was my high school sweetheart. And we found each other again after 33 years.
6: Oh, love that that's
3: for you,
6: beautiful.
3: Kiara. And thank you for sharing. You have a beautiful day.
7: You too.
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2: Here we go. Get ready to have some fun because joining us on the phone right now, you can check him out on the Lost and Found Tour, or he's hooking us up with his free stand-up on YouTube if you want to check out Neighborly. Let's welcome to the show Charlie Behrens, everybody. Yeah. Hi, Charlie.
3: Hey, how's it going, guys?
2: It's going great. We're by the way, Kelly was so enamored by the fact that you've won an Emmy as a journalist.
0: Yes, that's a big deal.
3: Oh, yeah. Yeah, a regional Emmy, you know.
0: That's still a big deal. And I'm also fascinated by the fact that you are one of 12. My daddy's the baby of 12. Where did you fall in that line?
3: Oh, is he? I'm second oldest. And your dad, you said, is the baby?
0: The baby of 12.
3: Oh, no. I know his type.
0: Yeah, you do. Spoiled.
2: What's his type, Charlie?
3: Well, let's just say it was harder for his older siblings. Let me just say that, you know.
0: That's the truth.
3: And then they would probably disagree, and then they would get in a fight over that. At least that's how it is with my youngest sibling, who's the baby at 12.
4: I bet the youngest, though, you never get anything new.
3: Yeah, that is true. Although I feel like the youngest does, because they're usually the favorite historically. But yeah, there is a lot of hand-me-downs.
4: Yeah.
3: We had some hand-me-downs from the uncles, too.
5: What was breakfast like? All y'all sitting at the table together, all 12?
3: Yeah, if you could imagine, like, a church picnic. And, yeah, it was like that.

0: every morning. There was a lot of like, you know, Lucky Charms, right? If it's a Lucky Charms morning, it's not like everyone's going to get those Lucky Charms.
1: Oh.
0: And there was a time when my brother took all the marshmallows, put them in the spoon, and did a Lucky Charms marshmallow bomb. There was no marshmallows left for anyone else.
2: Although,
0: that was the first time I saw someone get stabbed with a fork.
3: Yeah, you don't mess with the Lucky Charms marshmallows.
4: A lot of violence when they're
3: you don't mess with the marshmallows.
1: Yeah. How many bathrooms did y'all share?
0: There was two of them. And, yeah, there was a lot of boxing out going in for those.
3: Oh, yeah, yeah, yeah. Yeah, set
2: but,
3: to
2: I mean, we're
3: yeah.
2: all kids living, because my daddy, by the time he was born, I mean, he was already an uncle. So some of the kids were already out of the house. Y'all weren't all under the same roof at the same time, were you?
0: There were 11 at one time. Then my brother went to college, and then the other one was born.
2: Wow.
0: So 11. But your dad was an uncle before he was born?
2: Yeah, my daddy. Yeah. Back in the day. My daddy's also like 8 years old now. So this is a long time ago. So his mother had her first child at 16, and she had him at 45.
5: Wow.
0: Wow.
2: Yeah.
0: Really good for them.
2: Yeah. Sharecropping family in the South, you know.
4: We're chatting with Charlie Behrens right now.
2: I'm putting out all my grandparents' business.
4: He's on the Lost and Found tour right now. He's going to be in San Antonio, Dallas, Chattanooga, Elkhart. He's going to be in Fayetteville, Oklahoma City. He's going to be all over the place. Make sure you check him out at charliebehrens.com.
3: I'm assuming that you may be on the success ladder, maybe close to the top. Do they all call you and ask you for money?
0: How'd you know? Yeah. And fishing spots.
3: Okay. Even more important. More valuable.
4: Charlie's got a really funny Midwest cheap bit if you want to check it out on YouTube. And I saw that your grandma was in the audience at that time. And she seemed to enjoy everything you were saying.
0: Yes. Yes. She was having a great time. Yeah. I mean, she does not care at all that I air out her dirty laundry about her gambling habits or... you know, her dentures that she asked my grandpa Bob to take to the dentist, but he took to the basement to fix with a drill. She didn't care at all.
3: That's what I love about old people. Yeah, it's okay. You just say it all. It doesn't even matter anymore.
0: Oh, yeah. She's beyond it.
3: Yeah.
4: Now, Charlie, man, your career has been really cool. Kelly just mentioned you were a journalist, and you're also, you can do some bluegrass music as well. You're an author.
2: Very talented.
4: Yeah, you're like super talented, man. And
0: heck of all trades, master of none, kind of a thing.
4: I don't know. You're kind of mastering comedy pretty well. What was it about comedy that made you take that leap where you're finally like, man, I'm just going to put a set together and see where it goes? Like, what was it about comedy that pulled you so hard?
0: Honestly, I was doing stand up, and then there was a bit that was kind of doing well, better than all the other bits. And so I made a video of it, and that took off. And then I got a fan base, and then someone asked me if I wanted to do a live show, and I was like, oh, shoot, yes. And then I was like, now I got to write a live show. You know, I mean, like, I only had 12 minutes, and so then I really hit the clubs hard, just trying to get that material down, and I've been doing it ever since.
3: It's awesome,
2: amazing.
3: Yeah.
1: And he's got a cool concept for his podcast too. Him and his podcast buddy, they pull up to a bar and they just take calls.
5: That's so cool.
1: So it's so simple, but it works.
0: Yes. The Bellied Up podcast. It's great because you don't even have to you certainly don't have to buy a bar, but you don't have to buy a studio.
4: Right.
0: You know? So you just show up and it involves drinking.
2: Yeah.
0: And just giving advice that we have no business giving.
2: No right. Prep. Just show up. I love it.
4: Speaking of drinking, Charlie Behrens also has his own brandy.
3: What? Dude, come on now.
5: You have quite the resume.
0: Oh, yeah. Yep, brandy. Behrens Old Fashioned Brandy. And if you guys want some, I'll smuggle some down there.
4: What?
2: Come on, bring it.
4: I feel like Charlie, you're the friend everybody needs because you got some for everybody.
3: You're the guy with the hookup.
0: Yes. Yes, I am the hookup. Absolutely. I can give you a brandy. I can give you a walleye spots and a bad harmonica solo. I can do all that.
3: Oh, wow.
4: Yeah. Al's been trying to learn the harmonica, Charlie. So.
3: I'd break you off some. Yeah. We're packing up stuff around here.
4: Charlie, would you like to join mine and Al's band? It's called the Don Cheadles.
0: Oh, yeah, absolutely. With a name like that, how could I not?
2: You got time, right?
3: Yeah.
4: Well, this is going to be great.
1: Isn't his accent so cool? Is it like a Wisconsin accent?
4: Sure
1: oh, my gosh.
5: I love it.
0: That was a good impression right there. I like that.
1: What's your favorite cheese?
4: Now, Charlie, it's your turn to do it.

0: Colby. Oh,
1: that's a good, good cheese. Choice.
0: That's a good cheese.
2: Now you get to do an impression of a gay guy, Charlie. Go ahead.
3: Wow. I know the answer to that one. Jeez, it's about that time.
0: A gay guy from Wisconsin.
4: Do a gay guy from Wisconsin. You got the pass.
3: Oh, jeez. That's some nice camo you got there.
5: I love the gay guy from Wisconsin.
4: We had the gay guy from Wisconsin.
5: He's got a new character for his act.
0: Yeah, we really do have him on the phone right now. Yeah.
4: Perfect.
2: Go check out his YouTube channel. You get his neighborly stand-up for free. He's hooking us up. Check out his skits that he's got. Husbands of Target, by the way. Hilarious. Big fan of that one. And you can check him out on tour, the Lost and Found Tour. If we want any information, where do we go, Charlie?
3: Oh, you can just go to charliebarons.com, and it's all there. The tour's up there and the whole deal. And thank you, guys. It was real great talking to you.
2: Absolutely.
0: Thanks, brother. Appreciate it. Continued success.
2: Looking forward to tasting your brandy, sir.
3: Thank you. I'll do some bootlegging. I'll cross it through state lines so we know it's a felony.
0: That's the way we roll.
3: See you, guys.
5: Bye.
4: Give it up to Charlie Barons, everybody. Yeah.
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0: The top two Halloween costumes. Number two, Pennywise. I feel like we see that a lot. And number one, for the second year in a row, K-pop Demon Hunters.
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0: 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I know you've been at your desk daydreaming about what you would do with $25,000. We asked Kat what she would do.
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0: I mean, you could pay your bills, catch up on credit cards, go on vacation, buy a new car, 25 grand. 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
1: They say the holy water's watered down, and this town's lost its faith. 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

Lauren have so much going on. Those two make me laugh. 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

It's Mix 97.9 with the Mix Music Marathon. What are the top Halloween costumes that we will see this Halloween? It's Deanna. Well, according to internet searches, here are the top five we'll see. B-Man starts the list. At number four, we will see Dolly Parton costumes. Yes, I think we were expecting that. Number three, Nikki Freeman from the movie Obsession. And the top two Halloween costumes you will see this year, Pennywise comes in at number two, and number one for the second year in a row, K-pop Demon Hunters.

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1: Thanks for spending your workday with us. It's Deanna. So what makes us scream in fear? Well, a spider on our pillow makes the list. That would definitely make me scream in fear, but also make me freeze at the same time. People were asked what scares them the most. The number one answer, someone jumping out to scare them. I think we all know those people that just love to do that. But most say scary moments often end in laughter, so it's kind of a relief. Now, besides a jump scare and a spider on the pillow, the top things that make us shrink in fear is someone knocking on the window in the dark. Yeah, that one would send me over the edge. Feeling something brush against our leg in the ocean and missing a step at the bottom of the stairs. Oh, we all know that fear. You have a little heart attack when that happens. What else would you add to this list?
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We do it every weekday at this time, Deanna's Pop Culture Quiz. 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

0: Mommy, can I sit in the front seat just this one time? 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
1: You're not working hard. 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Pit

0: 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So we've got today, tomorrow, and Friday, and then that's it.
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0: 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Next chance to win 25 grand coming up at 4.

0: 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It's Carly and Duncan. Thank you so much for hanging out with us.
1: So thank you for hanging out. We're giving you nonstop hits, and we do it every day at 3.
0: 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It's for 1 hour long. 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

0: 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We've got Weirdo Wednesday coming up in 10 minutes.
1: Nathan has thrown his girlfriend under the bus and says this could be a deal breaker.
0: Ooh, tea.
1: Yeah.
0: We'll see if Nathan's girlfriend is a weirdo or

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1: We got a chat from Nathan for Weirdo Wednesday today. He just moved in with his girlfriend and thinks that this might be a deal breaker.
2: He discovered that she does not refrigerate her butter. She leaves it out on the counter.
1: Okay.
2: His whole thing is like, I know people do that.
1: Right.
2: But is that weird?
1: I mean,
2: I think it's weird.
1: I get it because if you're going to use stick butter, you need it to be softened, so it needs to sit out. But did I grow up in a house that did that? No. So therefore, I think it's kind of weird.
2: I think it's super weird, too. I know a lot of people do. What do the experts say, Carly? You've got Google in front of you.
1: That's true. I do.
2: Is it even like healthy to do that or safe to do that?
1: U.S. Dairy says, yes, you can safely leave a stick of salted butter on the counter for a couple of days. Only a couple of days, though.
2: Okay.
1: It says the high fat content and salt prevents bacteria from growing, which is why it has to be a salted stick of butter. But if you leave it out for too long, or if it's warm in your kitchen, the flavor can turn rancid over time.
2: Ooh.
1: And then you walk in, you're like, wow, what is this? Oh, it's that stick of butter you left out.
2: That the cat's licking all day.
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0: Yeah! 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
1: 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Like, there are some, every once in a while, someone will have the strangest response. 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

0: So Duncan and I have talked about this kind of encounter before off the air, but it happened to me again the other day. This doesn't happen often, but when somebody asks like, oh, what do you do for work? And you say, I work in radio. And then they go, oh, I don't listen to the radio.
1: I don't.
0: Why? Huh?
1: Yeah, I don't think they're trying to be mean.
0: No, no, no.
1: Why would you say that?
0: Don't say that. You wouldn't say that to anybody else, literally any other profession. Shout out to everybody listening, by the way, for listening to the radio. Love you. But like, if somebody else, I don't know, you're talking to somebody and they're like, oh, what do you do for work? And they say, I paint houses or something. And you go, oh, I don't hire anyone to paint houses.
2: I have bare walls.
0: Or like I do that myself. Yeah. Like, you wouldn't say that. So how about we give you a challenge and ask you to get someone to listen to the radio.
2: Tell a friend.
0: And actually, it would be pretty easy to make that happen when you tell them we're giving away $25,000. Oh, yeah. Next chance to win that is 8 o'clock tomorrow morning.
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1: I think my biggest challenge was getting through to him to understand that love is real and you have goals in mind, you have things that want to happen, and I want to help you get there.
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1: 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Next chance to win 25 grand.

Olivia in Gardendale, what's up? Thanks for listening to Mix 97.9. She is just out for a drive right now. We are the perfect soundtrack for that. So thanks for hanging out.

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1: They say the holy water's watered down, and this town's lost its faith. 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Oh my, my, oh my, my love, I take one look at you, you're taking me out.

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1: They say that eating kale and going to shows can help slow aging. 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

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We know you want it. We've got two chances for tomorrow to get all the music, no commercials. Deanna kicks one off at noon, and then we've got one starting at 3 o'clock right here on Mix 97.9. I can't move.

0: When people talk about aging healthily, you might think about exercise and eating healthy.
1: Eating
0: kale. That's so boring. But this study tells us some arts and cultural activities that could help slow aging.
1: Okay.
0: So these are fun things that you can do to help slow aging and stay young. So we're talking going to the movies.
1: Okay, yeah, I get that.
0: We're talking going to museums and art galleries.
1: I've heard that concerts and stuff like that.
0: Going to a live performance, concerts, theater performance, going to the opera if that's your jam. If that's your jam. Okay. And then taking part in creative activities like singing, dancing, drawing, painting, all that good stuff. See, fun things to help you live longer. That sounds way more fun than eating kale.
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